0: ships safely navigate the strait. In a statement, Mr. Trump said Pakistan and other countries had requested and the US had agreed to pause the operation to see whether or not a final agreement with Iran could be reached. Washington's blockade of the strait will continue. King Charles III has formally approved the appointment of Caroline Wells as Tasmania's 30th governor. Ms. Wells began her career as a registered nurse after graduating from the University of Tasmania. She has worked in the health system for many years and is currently chairperson of the Royal Flying Doctors Service Tasmania. Ms. Wells replaces Barbara Baker, whose five-year term is ending in June. Australia's first Children's Comprehensive Cancer Centre has opened in Sydney. The $658 million facility is based at Sydney Children's Hospital in Randwick and includes state-of-the-art research laboratories, modern family-centred oncology inpatient units, a new day oncology treatment space, and dedicated education, training and research facilities. Russia has opened a pavilion at the Venice Biennale, bringing Moscow back to the show for the first time since its invasion of Ukraine. The BBC's Mimi Swaby has more details.
1: Legal wrangling has meant that organisers of one of the world's most prestigious contemporary art events have only allowed Russia's pavilion to be open to the press. It must close its doors once the public can enter the wider exhibition from Saturday. For the next 6 months, the public will only see videos projected on the outside of the building. The Italian government has criticised the Biennale for readmitting Russia while Moscow is still fighting Ukraine. But the exhibition's chairman has defended his decision, saying art should remain a neutral space for dialogue without censorship. The European Commission has threatened to withhold more than $2 million of funding.
0: A hand-raised endangered eastern quoll has entered a breeding program. Lucky is of high genetic value, the only survivor of her line. At Aussie Ark's breeding program, she's been paired with Tasmanian-born Nacho. Wildlife ranger Laura Chapman says while it wasn't love at first sight, the pair are getting along.
2: It was so interesting to see Lucky be a little bit shy at the start, ducking into her pouch. And Nacho was a bit unsure. He'd just been caught up. He was put in a new habitat, but it was really sweet to see them run off together into the habitat. And now they're checking the habitat out, each other out.
0: Turning to sport, in tennis, Talia Gibson is the first Australian through to the second round of the Italian Open. The 21-year-old won the first set against an Italian qualifier 6-4, lost the second love-6 and trailed in the third before coming back to win 6-3.
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0: It's an Australian artist, Adam Eckersley, and a tune called Give Her the World. And next up, we're going to hear from a British band called Procol Harum.
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2: Sponsor Forbes Wellington KFC.

Dubbo Regional Council has called for a draft planning agreement to be negotiated with the Cobra Solar Farm on the terms as identified in a report, with a report to be presented to Council for consideration, including the draft planning agreement and potential funding allocation models before undertaking public consultation processes. The Cobra Solar Farm is to be built in the northeastern corner of the local government area, west of Spring Ridge Road and south of the Golden Highway. Successful grant applicants have been announced by Dubbo Regional Council in Round 2 of the Community Funding Program 2025-26 in a distribution of just over $112,000 among 19 applicants. Among the local winners are Mumble Parents and Citizens Association Incorporated, Stumble Concert, $1,500, Spare Parts Invests in Arts Inc., Jazz at the Cats Wellington, $3,000, and Little Wings Limited, Little Wings Medical Wings Clinic, for the Dubbo region, $5,000. The New South Wales Rural Fire Service has honoured more than 30 volunteers, staff and teams who have gone above and beyond in their service to communities across the state. The Ballymore Brigade received a citation for delivering outstanding and sustained service over an extended period, managing complex and often traumatic incidents. On February 15, 2024, the brigade responded to a high-impact two-vehicle collision that resulted in the tragic death of a teenage girl and critical injuries to another young girl. A semi-trailer involved in the collision became fully alight, igniting a grass fire. The brigade members demonstrated exceptional teamwork and coordination under high pressure, multi-agency conditions, and operational excellence in scene safety, victim assistance, and traffic management. RFS Commissioner Trent Curtin presented 31 awards at the annual St. Florence Day ceremony at the RFS State Training Academy in Dubbo last Friday. The weather outlook: daily temperatures slide into the teens. Daily conditions today, 6 to 18. Relative humidity ranging from 31 to 89% with wind speed between 8 and 15 kilometres per hour this week. UV index moderate, sunrise 6:38 a.m, sunset 5:24 p.m. Burrandong Dam is at 28% capacity, Windermere 83%.

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2: 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Next up, we've got a song from a band from Scotland. Originally, they called themselves Big Country, in a country tune, and then we'll have a song from the band formerly Brisbane, back in the 70s, The Saints.

0: And that's the English singer Jessie J. A song just called Price Tag.
1: Hi, it's Eliza Whiteley from Whiteley Optometry. Glaucoma is often called the silent thief of sight because it can develop with... It's Eliza Whiteley from Whiteley Optometry. Glaucoma is often called the silent thief of sight because it can develop without noticeable symptoms until...

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2: Hello, I'm Laura Devoy. The federal government says any of the so-called ISIS brides who return to Australia and commit crimes will face the full force of the law. A number of Australian women and children linked to Islamic State who have been living in Syria are reportedly due to arrive home today. Home Affairs Minister Tony Burke says the government is not repatriating them and will not be assisting them.
3: They made an appalling, disgraceful decision. If any of these individuals find their way back to Australia, if they have committed crimes, they can expect to face the full force of the law without exception.
2: The Australian Federal Police Commissioner Chrissy Barrett says preparations for the cohort's return have been underway for over a decade. She says some of the people will face charges.
4: Some individuals will be arrested and charged. Some will face continued investigations when they arrive in Australia. And children who return in the cohort will be asked to undergo community integration programs, therapeutic support, and countering violent extremism programs.
2: Commissioner Barrett would not say how many people would be arrested and charged or when. New South Wales Farmers says the federal government has questions to answer after it scrapped funding for a major freight project. Infrastructure Minister Catherine King confirmed the inland rail, which links Melbourne to Brisbane, would effectively stop at Parkes in the New South Wales Central West. However, some sections north of Parkes have already been constructed. New South Wales Farmers President Xavier Martin says funds must be reinvested back into the regional network and not diverted off to other projects. Western Australia has secured a further 8 million litres of diesel for its stockpile. That brings the state's backup supply to 20 million litres. In a statement, the state government says the extra supply can be positioned in Kalgoorlie, Geraldton and Kwinana, where it can be distributed to farmers and miners facing supply challenges. South Australia is calling on other jurisdictions to adopt organ and tissue donation registration on driver's licences. SA has the highest participation rate at 74% compared to 35% nationally. The state's Health and Wellbeing Minister, Blair Boyer, will meet with his counterparts tomorrow and encourage them to follow SA's lead. There are around 2,000 Australians waiting for an organ transplant and 14,000 on dialysis for kidney failure who may also benefit from a transplant. The World Health Organization believes there has been human-to-human transmission of hantavirus on board a cruise ship. There are 7 confirmed or suspected cases on the ship. 3 people have died. Maria Van Kerkhove from the WHO says the first infections occurred off the ship and there are no rats on board the ship.
5: Based on the current information and what we know about previous outbreaks, WHO assesses the overall risk to the public as low.
2: The ship, which has been anchored off the coast of Cape Verde, is set to sail to the Canary Islands. And Australia Post's website crashed this morning under demand for the new Bluey coins. There are 5 limited edition $2 coins to collect. Turning to sport, in football, Arsenal is through to the final of the Champions League after a 1-0 win over Atletico Madrid this morning. The teams went into the second leg of their semi-final on even footing after a 1-1 draw in the first leg last week. The Gunners' opponent will be decided tomorrow when Bayern Munich hosts Paris Saint-Germain. PSG holds a 1-goal advantage.
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3: Hey, after that great tune, Something by the Beatles, we had a song from a band from Iceland called Of Monsters and Men, and the song was called Little Talks. Now it's about 11:15. Next up, we'll hear a song from the American band Dr. Hook, and a country tune, and then a song from the Australian group Savage Garden.

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0: forever. Pick up only.
1: Dubbo Regional Council has called for a draft planning agreement to be negotiated with the Cobra Solar Farm on the terms as identified in a report, with a report to be presented to Council for consideration, including the draft planning agreement and potential funding allocation models before undertaking public consultation processes. The Cobra Solar Farm is to be built in the northeastern corner of the local government area, west of Spring Ridge Road and south of the Golden Highway. Successful grant applicants have been announced by Dubbo Regional Council in Round 2 of the Community Funding Program 2025-26 in a distribution of just over $112,000 among 19 applicants. Among the local winners are Mumble Parents and Citizens Association Incorporated, Stumble Concert, $1,500, Spare Parts Invests in Arts Inc., Jazz at the Cats Wellington, $3,000, and Little Wings Limited, Little Wings Medical Wings Clinic, for the Dubbo region, $5,000. The New South Wales Rural Fire Service has honoured more than 30 volunteers, staff and teams who have gone above and beyond in their service to communities across the state. The Ballymore Brigade received the citation for delivering outstanding and sustained service over an extended period, managing complex and often traumatic incidents. On February 15, 2024, the brigade responded to a high-impact two-vehicle collision that resulted in the tragic death of a teenage girl and critical injuries to another young girl. A semi-trailer involved in the collision became fully alight, igniting a grass fire. The brigade members demonstrated exceptional teamwork and coordination under high-pressure, multi-agency conditions and operational excellence in scene safety, victim assistance and traffic management. RFS Commissioner Trent Curtin presented 31 awards at the annual St. Florence Day ceremony at the RFS State Training Academy in Dubbo last Friday. The weather outlook. Daily temperatures slide into the teens. Daily conditions today, 6 to 18. Relative humidity ranging from 31 to 89% with wind speed between 8 and 15 kilometres per hour this week. UV index moderate, sunrise 6:38 a.m, sunset 5:24 p.m. Burrendong Dam is at 28% capacity, Windermere 83%.

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2: Binjang.

It's a singer named Florence Welch, and a song is called Sweet Nothing. Now, this afternoon, the Wellington Information and Neighbourhood Centre, 27 Swift Street, is running a youth drop-in centre. It's aimed at children between the ages of 8 and 11 years. That runs from after-school time till about 6:30 p.m. Now, it's about 20 minutes to 12. Next up, a band that's been been around since the 1960s, Santana. And they're still going, I think. And then a country tune, and then a song from the band Marcy Playground.

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6: Yo told me he been on some positive, yeah, yeah. Lately I just wanna show up in bodies, yeah, yeah. Always been a little mad petition. Lately this cash I'm getting got me losing, yeah, yeah. Lately I just wanna show up in bodies, yeah, yeah. Always been a little mad petition. Lately this cash I'm getting got me losing.

heard people say that too much of anything is not good for you, baby. But I don't know about that. There's many times that we've loved and we've shared love and made love. It doesn't seem to me like it's enough.

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2: Hello, I'm Laura Devoy. A permanent government-owned fuel security reserve will be established as part of a bid to protect energy sovereignty. The Prime Minister has announced a $10 billion Australian fuel and security resilience package, which will be included in next week's budget. Around 100 billion litres of fuel will be kept in the reserve.
3: This will support an overall expansion of Australia's onshore fuel reserves to ensure at least 50 days of fuel supply and storage of diesel and aviation fuel.
2: Anthony Albanese says the reserve will focus on regional stockouts and supply constraints for essential users in the event of another supply crisis. The Home Affairs Minister says there are serious limits on what can be done to prevent Australian citizens from returning home. Tony Burke has confirmed 13 Australian women and children linked to Islamic State fighters are set to return home. The Australian Federal Police says some of them will be charged with Commonwealth offences, but would not reveal how many or when that would occur. Mr. Burke says there's a legal threshold that must be met to exclude people from returning.
4: I've received advice that one person so far has reached the legal threshold and I've acted and put the exclusion order in place.
2: Shadow Home Affairs Minister John O'Dunham says the government should move to prevent the cohort from returning.
5: These are people who do pose a risk. They're not just tourists coming back to Australia. So on that basis, they could revoke their travel documents. They could take them away and prevent them from being able to travel. And indeed, they could put in place those temporary exclusion orders. I do not believe that it is right for the government just to hope for the best and turn a blind eye to the risk we as a nation face by allowing these people to come back.
2: Mr. Burke says the government is not repatriating the group and is not supporting it. Former nurse Caroline Wells will be Tasmania's 30th governor. Ms. Wells studied at the University of Tasmania before becoming a registered nurse. She worked in the health system for many years before becoming chairperson of the Royal Flying Doctors Service Tasmania. She'll replace Governor Barbara Baker next month when her five-year term comes to an end. A search is underway for a man after a car was submerged in a weir south of Sydney. Emergency services were called to the Royal National Park about 1:15 this morning. Police arrived to find a vehicle had left the roadway, entered water and become submerged. The driver managed to escape, but a passenger was trapped. The search is ongoing and an investigation is underway. There are calls for funding for specialist lung cancer nurses to help reduce the toll of Australia's deadliest cancer. More than 15,000 Australians were diagnosed with lung cancer last year, with almost 9,000 lives lost. A national lung cancer screening program was introduced a year ago. CEO of the Lung Foundation Australia, Mark Brooks, says the next priority must be employing specialist lung cancer nurses.
6: Because of the complexity of lung cancer, investment in specialist lung cancer nurses that are standalone senior positions is absolutely warranted. A recent survey by Curtin University has shown that only half of the multidisciplinary teams have a specialist lung cancer nurse. So there is a huge void to fill.
2: Turning to sport, in cricket, Queensland has made six changes to its domestic men's squad. Cameron Gannon will move over from Western Australia, while Stephen Hogan and Charlie Lachmond have been given rookie contracts. Two rookies have had their contracts upgraded.
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4: Work is always better with Binjang 91.5 on in the background.

Dubbo Regional Council has called for a draft planning agreement to be negotiated with the Cobra Solar Farm on the terms as identified in a report, with a report to be presented to Council for consideration, including the draft planning agreement and potential funding allocation models before undertaking public consultation processes. The Cobra Solar Farm is to be built in the northeastern corner of the local government area, west of Spring Ridge Road and south of the Golden Highway. Successful grant applicants have been announced by Dubbo Regional Council in Round 2 of the Community Funding Program 2025-26 in a distribution of just over $112,000 among 19 applicants. Among the local winners are Mumble Parents and Citizens Association Incorporated, Stumble Concert, $1,500, Spare Parts Invest in Arts Inc., Jazz at the Cats Wellington, $3,000, and Little Wings Limited, Little Wings Medical Wings Clinic, for the Dubbo region, $5,000. The New South Wales Rural Fire Service has honoured more than 30 volunteers, staff and teams who have gone above and beyond in their service to communities across the state. The Ballymore Brigade received a citation for delivering outstanding and sustained service over an extended period, managing complex and often traumatic incidents. On February 15, 2024, the brigade responded to a high-impact two-vehicle collision that resulted in the tragic death of a teenage girl and critical injuries to another young girl. A semi-trailer involved in the collision became fully alight, igniting a grass fire. The brigade members demonstrated exceptional teamwork and coordination under high pressure, multi-agency conditions, and operational excellence in scene safety, victim assistance, and traffic management. RFS Commissioner Trent Curtin presented 31 awards at the annual St. Florence Day ceremony at the RFS State Training Academy in Dubbo last Friday. The weather outlook. Daily temperatures slide into the teens. Daily conditions today, 6 to 18. Relative humidity ranging from 31 to 89% with wind speed between 8 and 15 kilometres per hour this week. UV index moderate, sunrise 6:38 a.m, sunset 5:24 p.m. Burrendong Dam is at 28% capacity, Windermere 83%.

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1: Dubbo Prime Cattle was a yarding of 7,180 cattle. Cows in their weaner calves continue to make up a large percentage of the numbers. There are odd pens of yearlings to suit the feeders, and there were only limited numbers of well-finished grown steers and heifers. There was a very strong restocker support from southern New South Wales, Victoria and South Australia buyers, with one of the largest gallery of buyers to be seen at a prime market. Young cattle to the trade were around firm, with prime yearlings selling to 446 cents per kilogram. Light and medium weight feeder steers and heifers were 15 to 30 cents dearer. The heavyweight steers were 30 cents a kilogram cheaper. The feeder steers sold from 420 to 528 cents, while the feeder heifers sold from 350 to 482 cents per kilogram. Young cattle to the restockers regained the previous week's falls to be considerably dearer. Young steers to the restockers sold from 390 to 500 cents, while the young heifers sold from 300 to 430 cents per kilogram. Load numbers of prime grown steers and heifers yarded were firm, with the prime grown steers selling from 420 to 440 cents, while the prime grown heifers sold from 410 to 466 cents per kilogram. Cows to the processors were 15 to 30 cents dearer, while the cows to the restockers were 55 cents per kilogram dearer. Two and three score cows to the processors sold from 220 to 333 cents, while the prime heavyweight cows sold from 313 to 365 cents to average 342 cents per kilogram. Cows to the restockers sold from 215 to 324 cents per kilogram. Bulls were 20 cents dearer, selling to 414 cents per kilogram. Dubbo Prime sheep sale comprised a yarding of 16,500 lambs. It was a good quality showing, with good numbers of trade and heavyweight lambs throughout. There were also good numbers of lighter lambs for the restockers, along with fair numbers of merinos. Lightweight lambs to the processors finished firm, with the 12 to 18 kilogram two scores selling from $145 to $236 a head. Trade lambs were $12 cheaper, with the 20 to 24 kilogram lambs selling from $221 to $290 a head to average between 1,110 cents and 1,165 cents per kilogram carcass weight. Heavyweight lambs gained momentum as the sale progressed, finishing $12 a head dearer, with the lambs weighing 24 to 30 kilograms selling from $270 to $380, while the lambs over 30 kilogram sold from $370 to $385 to average 1,160 cents per kilogram carcass weight. Trade weight merino lambs were close to firm, while the heavyweights were $14 a head cheaper. Trade weight merinos sold from $188 to $244, while the heavyweights sold to $276 a head. Lambs to the restockers and feeders were $5 to $10 cheaper, with the restockers paying from $96 to $246, while the feeders paid from $240 to $277 a head. Hoggett sold to $280 a head. There were much larger numbers of plainer sheep showing the effects of the dry conditions in a yarding of 16,500 mutton. Light and medium weight sheep were $10 to $13 cheaper, while the better heavyweight sheep were around firm. Merino ewes sold from $84 to $260, while crossbred ewes sold from $120 to $314 a head. Merino weavers sold from $138 to $260, with the better sheep averaging between $750 and $815 cents per kilogram carcass weight. With useful falls of rain in the south, southern restockers paid from $50 to $139 a head for merino ewes. The May store cattle sale produced a very small yarding of just 320 cattle, mostly good quality, with some top pens of steer weaners, along with some good pens of both dry cows and cows and calves. Most of the competition came from southern buyers, with only odd lots going to locals. The best of the steer weaners were a line of good quality Angus steers sold on account of Hampshire Station from Merriwar. They sold for $1,420, while another line of the Hampshire calves sold for $1,200 a head. The balance of the steer wieners sold from $140 for light Friesian crosses, $950 a head for good quality Angus calves. The better quality calves sold from $450 to $490 per kilogram live weight, which is similar to the physical market. Heifer wieners sold from $270 for light crossbreds to $640 a head for quality Angus heifers. The best of the cows and calves were a line of good framed Angus cows with their second and third calf at foot. They sold for $1,840, while the balance of the cows and calves sold from $900 for plain units to $1,450 a unit for Hereford Angus cross cows with their second and third calf at foot. Charolais heifers, which were 2.5 year old and in good condition, sold from $1,700, while dry cows, which were mostly good quality Angus cows, sold from $860 to $1,310 a head. In wool, another positive week for the wool market, with both fine wool and crossbred indicators increasing across the board. While the gains were more moderate compared to recent weeks, the market showed signs of consolidation, something that is generally seen as beneficial for longer-term price sustainability. The Northern Market Indicator recorded a strong performance through April, rising a total of 199 cents for the month. While such sharp price increases are welcomed by producers, the early and later stages of the wool pipeline typically take longer to absorb and pass on these gains. A period of consolidation can help these sectors and provide breathing room to refinance and continue operating effectively. The long-term sustainability of these price levels now carries similar importance to the degree at which the market has risen. Tight supply, both at the production level and throughout the pipeline, has been a key driver of the price recovery over the past 6 to 8 months. Encouragingly, there are now signs of genuine retail demand, particularly from Asian markets. Although economic growth in countries such as China is not at historical highs, it remains positive, and woolen products are benefiting from this improved retail demand. The latest Australian Wool Production Forecasting Committee update projects a national decline of 8.8% for the 25-26 season, including reductions of 10.4% in New South Wales and 7.6% in Queensland. This will ensure the tight supply situation will play a major role in future markets.
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2: Hello, I'm Shannon Kirkwood. The Australian Federal Police says the new counter-terrorism online centre will allow it to identify, target and disrupt credible threats faster. The centre will be jointly led by the AFP and the Australian Security Intelligence Organisation. Since laws were introduced in 2024 targeting the distribution or possession of online radicalised material, 31 charges have been laid. AFP Commissioner Chrissy Barrett says terrorists are manipulating young people at a rapid speed.
3: It used to take months or years to radicalise an individual, but now in some cases it is happening within days. The speed and scale of radicalisation is becoming one of our most significant challenges, especially when it comes to youth. Too many of our young and vulnerable are at the crossroads to crime.
2: Federal opposition says it's deeply disappointed the government has scrapped funding for the Inland Rail. Infrastructure Minister Catherine King has confirmed the rail, which links Melbourne to Brisbane, would effectively stop at parks in the New South Wales Central West. Analysis shows the project could cost more than $45 billion. The line runs through opposition leader Angus Taylor's electorate.
4: We've seen the pressure on these roads of the container freight that we see on trucks going through there. This was a real opportunity to take those pressures away. But it's also going to have a big impact on regional communities.
2: Meantime, Mr. Taylor says the government's announcement today of a 1 billion litre government-owned fuel reserve is too little too late. The Royal Commission into Anti-Semitism says it's appalled an anti-Semitic item of clothing was worn outside the hearing location today. The individual was moved on by New South Wales Police as day three of the opening hearings got underway. The Commission has reassured witnesses safety protocols are in place and it remains determined to investigate anti-Semitism in Australia without fear or intimidation. New charges have been laid against Naveed Akram for his alleged role in the Bondi terror attack. It takes the total number of charges to 78. The 24-year-old and his father allegedly murdered 15 people when they opened fire at a Hanukkah festival at Bondi Beach on December 14 last year. All books written by author Craig Silvey will be permanently pulled from school libraries in Western Australia. Yesterday, he pleaded guilty to possessing and distributing child exploitation material. His books, including the popular Jasper Jones, were removed from school libraries following his arrest in January. State Education Minister Sabine Winton says there is no place in the school system for works authored by someone who has admitted to such serious crimes. A global call to action has been issued to recognise the importance of compost. The International Compost Awareness Week campaign urges governments, industry, educators and households to see the value of compost. National Executive Officer of the Australian Organics Recycling Association, John McHugh, spoke to National Radio News about the role of compost in healthy soil.
5: What a lot of people perhaps forget about when they go to the supermarket to buy their fruit and their vegetables and to buy their beef, their lamb, their chicken, their pork, is that all of those products are reliant on us having healthy soil on which to grow those crops and to grow those pastures to feed those animals.
2: Turning to sport, Cameron Smith says he's been reassured LIV Golf will continue next year. The future of the breakaway league was in doubt after confirmation Saudi Arabia would not continue its funding beyond this year. But Smith says he's been given every assurance LIV will continue. The next tournament is set to get underway in the US state of Virginia next week.
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2: 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It'd stop the price gouging and rip-offs. Unbelievably, when it came to a vote, neither the Nationals, Liberals, Labor or One Nation supported it. They may have squibbed it, but rest assured, I'll be keeping up the fight for fair fuel prices. Authorised by AG Orange.
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5: Here at Binjang 91.5, we are the voice of Wellington, but we're also playing the Central West.

That was Fanny Lumsden with You'll Be Fine. You're listening to The Jang 91.5 and it is 26 minutes past one, and currently 21.3 degrees in Wellington and Dubbo. Next we have Genesis with Into Deep.

Dubbo Regional Council has called for a draft planning agreement to be negotiated with the Cobra Solar Farm on the terms as identified in a report, with a report to be presented to Council for consideration, including the draft planning agreement and potential funding allocation models before undertaking public consultation processes. The Cobra Solar Farm is to be built in the northeastern corner of the local government area, west of Spring Ridge Road and south of the Golden Highway. Successful grant applicants have been announced by Dubbo Regional Council in Round 2 of the Community Funding Program 2025-26 in a distribution of just over $112,000 among 19 applicants. Among the local winners are Mumble Parents and Citizens Association Incorporated, Stumble Concert, $1,500, Spare Parts Invest in Arts Inc., Jazz at the Cats Wellington, $3,000, and Little Wings Limited, Little Wings Medical Wings Clinic, for the Dubbo region, $5,000. The New South Wales Rural Fire Service has honoured more than 30 volunteers, staff and teams who have gone above and beyond in their service to communities across the state. The Ballymore Brigade received a citation for delivering outstanding and sustained service over an extended period, managing complex and often traumatic incidents. On February 15, 2024, the brigade responded to a high-impact two-vehicle collision that resulted in the tragic death of a teenage girl and critical injuries to another young girl. A semi-trailer involved in the collision became fully alight, igniting a grass fire. The brigade members demonstrated exceptional teamwork and coordination under high pressure, multi-agency conditions, and operational excellence in scene safety, victim assistance, and traffic management. RFS Commissioner Trent Curtin presented 31 awards at the annual St. Florence Day ceremony at the RFS State Training Academy in Dubbo last Friday. The weather outlook: daily temperatures slide into the teens. Daily conditions today, 6 to 18. Relative humidity ranging from 31 to 89% with wind speed between 8 and 15 kilometres per hour this week. UV index moderate, sunrise 6:38 a.m, sunset 5:24 p.m. Burrandong Dam is at 28% capacity, Windermere 83%.

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that was Shutting Down Our Town, a song by Australian rock musician Jimmy Barnes. It was released in 2019 as the second single from Barnes's studio album, My Criminal Record. Next, we have Peter, Paul and Mary with How Many Roads Must a Man Walk Down?

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was a little less lonely, a song for Australian country music singer Adam Harvey. Next we have the Electric Light Orchestra with Shine a Little Light.

That was country singer Chris Stapleton with A Simple Song. Next, we have The Angels with I Ain't the One.

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2: Good afternoon. I'm Shannon Kirkwood. Australia's leading intelligence agency has welcomed the federal government's $74 million commitment to establish the Counter-Terrorism Online Centre. The Community Radio Network's Noah Seckham reports from Canberra.
3: ASIO Director General Mike Burgess says he is concerned by the number of young men being radicalised online and mobilising to violence with little to no warning.
4: Online operations are often the only way we can have identified and engage with these individuals.
3: Cybersecurity Minister Tony Burke says the new centre maximises the chance of early intervention of radicalisation.
5: And that makes a fundamental difference to the safety of Australians.
3: The new centre is expected to begin within the next 2 years.
2: The Nationals have criticised a decision to scrap funding for the Inland Rail project. The major freight rail line was intended to connect Melbourne and Brisbane. Instead, the Federal Transport Minister Catherine King has announced it will end at the central New South Wales town of Parkes after its cost nearly tripled in 6 years. She says independent analysis showed the price tag for the project had blown out from $16.4 billion in 2020 to more than $45 billion. National Senator Bridget McKenzie says it is a nationally significant productivity-enhancing project, which would have taken 200,000 truck movements off the road, as well as slashing freight sector carbon emissions.
6: What you've seen by this government decision is increasing sovereign risk for infrastructure projects, and I doubt whether any serious investor and partner with state and federal governments on infrastructure projects going forward will have any confidence because that a future government won't make a similar decision.
2: A warning, the following story contains the name of an Indigenous person who has died. The NT government says three staff from the Child Protection Department have been stood down. The Minister for Child Protection has launched an investigation into the events prior to the death of five-year-old Kumanjai little baby in Alice Springs. It's been reported by The Australian today. In the 6 weeks before her disappearance, a number of notifications about her welfare were made to the Child Protection Department. Her body was found last Thursday, 5 days after she was last seen at the Old Timers Town Camp. 47-year-old Jefferson Lewis has been charged with murder and other offences. NT Shadow Minister Chansey Peach has questioned the decision by the minister, saying Aboriginal families are now being demonised.
7: Any political interference in child protection matters is absolutely concerning. What I am absolutely concerned about is the narrative going around that somehow that Aboriginal families do not care for their children or are not in the capacity to give that level of care.
2: Organics recycling advocates say households and businesses should not underestimate the value of everyday green waste. The International Compost Alliance wants Australians to recognise and prioritise compost as a strategic resource for soil health, food production and climate resilience. Speaking on behalf of the Alliance is John McHugh, the National Executive Officer of the Australian Organics Recycling Association. He's told National Radio News, compost diverts waste and also gives back.
8: Whilst we might just think about our banana peelers just being something that's a bit of an inconvenience, it is actually quite valuable because that can be turned into compost and then it can be used back again into growing fruit and vegetables and, as I say, sustaining livestock production in this country.
2: To sport in the NBL, Melbourne United is parting ways with coach Dean Vickerman after 9 seasons. The championship-winning coach is preparing for a move to Japan. While a week after signing a contract extension, Adelaide 36ers coach Mike Wells has announced he's leaving. He says a trip back home to Utah prompted him to change his mind.
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That was Call You Mine, a song by American production duo The Chainsmokers and BB Rexha. 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

That was American country music duo Brooks and Dunn with How Long. Next we have Huey Lewis and the News with Stuck With You.

0: A day at the show starts with... And then we head to Sideshow Alley. And ends with a big... The annual Wellington Show.
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3: Wellington Mowers and Chainsaws. 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

Dubbo Regional Council has called for a draft planning agreement to be negotiated with the Cobra Solar Farm on the terms as identified in a report, with a report to be presented to Council for consideration, including the draft planning agreement and potential funding allocation models before undertaking public consultation processes. The Cobra Solar Farm is to be built in the northeastern corner of the local government area, west of Spring Ridge Road and south of the Golden Highway. Successful grant applicants have been announced by Dubbo Regional Council in Round 2 of the Community Funding Program 2025-26 in a distribution of just over $112,000 among 19 applicants. Among the local winners are Mumble Parents and Citizens Association Incorporated, Stumble Concert, $1,500, Spare Parts Invests in Arts Inc., Jazz at the Cats Wellington, $3,000, and Little Wings Limited, Little Wings Medical Wings Clinic, for the Dubbo region, $5,000. The New South Wales Rural Fire Service has honoured more than 30 volunteers, staff and teams who have gone above and beyond in their service to communities across the state. The Ballymore Brigade received a citation for delivering outstanding and sustained service over an extended period, managing complex and often traumatic incidents. On February 15, 2024, the brigade responded to a high-impact two-vehicle collision that resulted in the tragic death of a teenage girl and critical injuries to another young girl. A semi-trailer involved in the collision became fully alight, igniting a grass fire. The brigade members demonstrated exceptional teamwork and coordination under high pressure, multi-agency conditions, and operational excellence in scene safety, victim assistance, and traffic management. RFS Commissioner Trent Curtin presented 31 awards at the annual St. Florence Day ceremony at the RFS State Training Academy in Dubbo last Friday. The weather outlook: daily temperatures slide into the teens. Daily conditions today, 6 to 18. Relative humidity ranging from 31 to 89% with wind speed between 8 and 15 kilometres per hour this week. UV index moderate, sunrise 6:38 a.m, sunset 5:24 p.m. Burrendong Dam is at 28% capacity, Windermere 83.

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1: Binjiang.

That was Rain on the Scarecrow, a song by American singer-songwriter John Cougar Mellencamp. It was released in 1985 as the fourth single from his eighth studio album, Scarecrow.

That was Nat Smith with Bulletproof. Next, we have Prince from The One You Wanna See. It's from his 32nd studio album, and it was released in 2007. Here we have The One You Wanna See.

0: The fun continues at the Wellow Soldiers Club with raffles every Tuesday, Friday and Sunday night. Plus there's bingo Tuesday to Thursday and Friday High Rollers Bingo on the last Friday of the month. 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
2: Good afternoon, I'm Shannon Kirkwood. The Australian Federal Police says multiple women will be arrested when four ISIS brides and their nine children touch down in Australia today. AFP Commissioner Chrissy Barrett says a number of the ISIS-affiliated Australians returning from Syria will face prosecution. Home Affairs Minister Tony Burke says the government is not repatriating the group and is not supporting it. ASIO Director General Mike Burgess has also commented on the arrivals.
3: The individuals that we know or understand to be returning does not change the national terrorism threat level. Of course, it's up to them what they do when they get here, and if they start to exhibit signs that concern us, we and the police through the joint counter-terrorism teams will take action. But I'm not concerned immediately by their return, but they will get our attention, as you'd expect.
2: Meantime, Shadow Home Affairs Minister John O'Dunham says the federal government should have moved to prevent the cohort from returning. More witnesses have shared experiences of anti-Semitism at a hearing of the Royal Commission today. Among them, Blake Shaw, a university student who works part-time at a Jewish school. He spoke at the hearing about an excursion in Melbourne last year, where he says younger students from his school were intimidated by older students from another school.
4: There was a group of about five or six students that were sort of circling, getting close to us, and then one stepped forward, really looking down on him and started saying "Free, Free Palestine," laughing, went back to the group and they all started laughing together.
2: Earlier, the Royal Commission said it was appalled an anti-Semitic item of clothing was worn outside the hearing location. The individual was moved on by New South Wales Police as day three of the opening hearings got underway. The Commission has reassured witnesses safety protocols are in place and it remains determined to investigate anti-Semitism in Australia without fear or intimidation. Oil prices fell earlier today after US President Donald Trump indicated progress is being made in discussions with Iran. President Trump announced the US will be pausing its operations to guide ships through the Strait of Hormuz to see if a deal could be made. Earlier this week, the price of oil rose by more than 6%, but has gradually eased since. Two marine rescue volunteers who lost their lives while on a job in northern New South Wales have been recognised today. Bill Ewan and Frank Petch were officially identified as the Marine Rescue New South Wales volunteers who died when their boat capsized after responding to a yacht in distress near the South Ballina breakwall on Monday night. One person on board the yacht also died. Emergency Services Minister Jihad Dib says the men were much loved and valued members of the Marine Rescue family and the community.
5: There will be an investigation, there will be some recommendations, there will be a greater understanding of what happened. But right now, the thing that's really important is to make sure that we hear, that we're present, that we listen, that we give the love and we give the support, and we take back a message. This community, whilst it's hurting and whilst it's heartbroken, is still standing strong.
2: Australia's first medical centre, which is solely focused on the needs of children with cancer, has opened its doors today. The Mindaroo Children's Comprehensive Cancer Centre is now taking patients at Sydney Children's Hospital. The centre integrates specialised cancer treatment, research and inpatient units designed with the young patients and their families front of mind. And to sport now in AFL, Matt Rowell will miss the Suns match against St Kilda in Darwin on Saturday due to an ankle injury. Gold Coast coach Damien Hardwick has confirmed today Rowell will be absent again, saying it's important he doesn't return too early.
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That was Godless, a song by American rock band The Dandy Warhols. It is the third single from their third studio album, 13 Tales from Urban Bohemia, and it was released in 2001.

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That was Get That Jive, a song by Australian New Zealand band Dragon. It was released in March 1977.

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3: Sponsor Binjang 91.5.

That was British rock group The Hollies with Long Cool Woman in a Black Dress. It was released in 1972.

Dubbo Regional Council has called for a draft planning agreement to be negotiated with the Cobra Solar Farm on the terms as identified in a report, with a report to be presented to Council for consideration, including the draft planning agreement and potential funding allocation models before undertaking public consultation processes. The Cobra Solar Farm is to be built in the northeastern corner of the local government area, west of Spring Ridge Road and south of the Golden Highway. Successful grant applicants have been announced by Dubbo Regional Council in Round 2 of the Community Funding Program 2025-26 in a distribution of just over $112,000 among 19 applicants. Among the local winners are Mumble Parents and Citizens Association Incorporated, Stumble Concert, $1,500, Spare Parts Invests in Arts Inc., Jazz at the Cats Wellington, $3,000, and Little Wings Limited, Little Wings Medical Wings Clinic, for the Dubbo region, $5,000. The New South Wales Rural Fire Service has honoured more than 30 volunteers, staff and teams who have gone above and beyond in their service to communities across the state. The Ballymore Brigade received a citation for delivering outstanding and sustained service over an extended period, managing complex and often traumatic incidents. On February 15, 2024, the brigade responded to a high-impact two-vehicle collision that resulted in the tragic death of a teenage girl and critical injuries to another young girl. A semi-trailer involved in the collision became fully alight, igniting a grass fire. The brigade members demonstrated exceptional teamwork and coordination under high pressure, multi-agency conditions, and operational excellence in scene safety, victim assistance, and traffic management. RFS Commissioner Trent Curtin presented 31 awards at the annual St. Florence Day ceremony at the RFS State Training Academy in Dubbo last Friday. The weather outlook: daily temperatures slide into the teens. Daily conditions today, 6 to 18. Relative humidity ranging from 31 to 89% with wind speed between 8 and 15 kilometres per hour this week. UV index moderate, sunrise 6:38 a.m, sunset 5:24 p.m. Burrendong Dam is at 28% capacity, Windermere 83%.

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1: The Black Tie Knot event is not on Saturday 9th of May, but you're invited nonetheless. 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
2: Binjiang.

That was Someone Like You, a song recorded by English singer Adele. Next, we have the Easy Beats with St. Louis.

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That was Carry On, Wayward Son, a 1976 song for American rock band Kansas.

0: 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We play the hits from the 60s. We play the hits from the 70s. We play the hits from the 80s. We play the hits from the 90s. We play the hits from today. Binjang 91.5. 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
3: Hello, I'm Shannon Kirkwood. The federal government says the 50-day fuel reserve is the centrepiece of next Tuesday's budget. The Community Radio Network's Noah Seckham reports from Canberra.
4: Labor has committed a $10 billion package to bolster fuel and fertiliser reserves onshore, increasing fuel capacity in Australia from 30 to 50 days. Energy Minister Chris Bowen says the funding will go to developing a government-owned storage facility, which would allow fuel to be directed to areas in need.
5: Could be sent to those areas of shortage like we had in regional New South Wales and across the board in regional areas. That would have been very handy, and that's what we're building for the future.
4: The Prime Minister says today's announcement aims to protect Australians from international shocks.
3: Opposition leader Angus Taylor says the announcement is too little too late, while the National Farmers Federation says the package is a welcome step toward building the sovereign capability required to protect the nation's food system by securing fuel and fertiliser supply. Save the Children says it would like to see the children of ISIS-linked Australian women given the chance of a normal life. Four ISIS brides and their nine children are due to touch down in Australia today. The AFP says a number of the ISIS-affiliated women will face prosecution. CEO of Save the Children, Matt Tinkler, told the ABC the children should be given an opportunity to thrive in Australia.
6: There's also specialist psychosocial support that can be applied, de-radicalisation, reintegration programs, therapeutic care, as the AFP Commissioner said today. These programs need to be applied now to these kids to allow them to integrate safely, securely and sustainably back into the Australian culture and into the Aussie way of life.
3: Home Affairs Minister Tony Burke says the government is not repatriating the group and is not supporting it, while Shadow Home Affairs Minister John O'Dunham says the government should have done more to prevent the cohort from returning. Victoria's Chief Commissioner Mike Bush says many resources are being dedicated to respond to organised crime syndicates in the state. A spate of fires at licensed premises have been allegedly linked to serious organised crime groups or networks. Chief Commissioner Bush says young people have been tasked to commit the alleged crimes with the use of technology targeting the adult entertainment trade.
7: What we are determined to work out is what's the real motive behind these crimes. There are a number of theories, and at the moment they remain theories, although we have a body of evidence that might take us in a particular direction. But we are open to all possibilities and eventualities.
3: It will feel like winter in parts of southeast Australia tomorrow, with snow at low levels in Tasmania and Victoria. With Thursday's forecast is the Bureau of Meteorology's Dean Narromore.
8: Also, it'll be showers, hail, thunder and very strong winds. Also, like to see those strong winds and showers move into southeastern parts of New South Wales as well. But notice this huge high-pressure system in the Great Australian Bight. That extends a ridge right across pretty much the rest of Australia. So that's going to see drier and cooler conditions spread across much of the country as well.
3: And Australians will join candlelight vigils this evening to honour the lives lost to domestic and family violence. At some vigils, victim survivors and advocates will be sharing stories of resilience on this National Domestic Violence Remembrance Day. Femicide Watch says 23 Australian women have been lost to violence this year. The National Domestic Violence and Sexual Assault Helpline can be reached on 1800 737 732. Turning to sport now, South Sydney's Alex Johnston has officially signed with the PNG Chiefs. The NRL's greatest ever try scorer has also apologised for making the announcement last week, as he wasn't aware the deal had not been finalised. Johnston joins Jerome Luai in signing with the PNG club, which is due to enter the NRL in 2028.
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10: Binjang.

was It's Gotta Be You. It's the debut and winner's single by Isaiah, the farewell season winner of The X Factor Australia. Next, we have The Doors with Riders on the Storm.

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was Alison Cruz and Gillian Welsh with I'll Fly Away. You're listening to The Jam 91.5 and it is 22 minutes past five. Next we have High Voltage, a song for Australian rock band AC/DC, and it was released in 1975.

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Dubbo Regional Council has called for a draft planning agreement to be negotiated with the Cobra Solar Farm on the terms as identified in a report, with a report to be presented to Council for consideration, including the draft planning agreement and potential funding allocation models before undertaking public consultation processes. The Cobra Solar Farm is to be built in the northeastern corner of the local government area, west of Spring Ridge Road and south of the Golden Highway. Successful grant applicants have been announced by Dubbo Regional Council in Round 2 of the Community Funding Program 2025-26 in a distribution of just over $112,000 among 19 applicants. Among the local winners are Mumble Parents and Citizens Association Incorporated, Stumble Concert, $1,500, Spare Parts Invests in Arts Inc., Jazz at the Cats Wellington, $3,000, and Little Wings Limited, Little Wings Medical Wings Clinic, for the Dubbo region, $5,000. The New South Wales Rural Fire Service has honoured more than 30 volunteers, staff and teams who have gone above and beyond in their service to communities across the state. The Ballymore Brigade received a citation for delivering outstanding and sustained service over an extended period, managing complex and often traumatic incidents. On February 15, 2024, the brigade responded to a high-impact two-vehicle collision that resulted in the tragic death of a teenage girl and critical injuries to another young girl. A semi-trailer involved in the collision became fully alight, igniting a grass fire. The brigade members demonstrated exceptional teamwork and coordination under high-pressure, multi-agency conditions and operational excellence in scene safety, victim assistance and traffic management. RFS Commissioner Trent Curtin presented 31 awards at the annual St. Florence Day ceremony at the RFS State Training Academy in Dubbo last Friday. The weather outlook. Daily temperatures slide into the teens. Daily conditions today, 6 to 18. Relative humidity ranging from 31 to 89% with wind speed between 8 and 15 kilometres per hour this week. UV index moderate, sunrise 6:38 a.m, sunset 5:24 p.m. Burrandong Dam is at 28% capacity, Windermere 83%.

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3: Binjang.

That was Happiness, a song for Alexis Jordan. She rose to fame as a contestant on the first season of America's Got Talent in 2006 at the age of 14. You're listening to The Jam, 91.5. Wellington Lions Pre-Love Bookshop in Warren Street are having an all non-fiction books half price sale and 10 DVDs or CDs for $10 for the month of May. 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The Wellington Lions is book fair is open between 10 a.m. and 2 p.m. Thursday, Friday and Saturday. Next we have Euphoria with One in a Million.

That was Euphoria with One in a Million. You're listening to Jang 91.5. It is currently 16.6 degrees in Wellington and Dubbo and 17 minutes to 6. Wellington Lions Pre-Love Bookshop in Warne Street are having an all non-fiction books half-price sale and 10 DVD CDs for $10 for the month of May. All money raised in the month going towards the Australian Lions Childhood Cancer Research Foundation. The Wellington Lions Club Pre-Love Book Fair is opened on Thursday, Friday and Saturday between 10 and 2 p.m.

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2: Hello, I'm Shannon Kirkwood. Australia's livestock and rural transporters say the newly announced billion-litre national fuel reserve must reach the regions when supply fails. The permanent government-owned fuel security reserve will be established as part of a bid to protect energy sovereignty. It's part of a $10 billion Australian fuel and security resilience package, which will also increase fuel capacity in Australia from 30 to 50 days. The Australian Livestock and Rural Transporters Association says the test will be whether the fuel and fertiliser security facility will work outside the capital cities. A warning, the following story contains the name of an Indigenous person who has died. The NT government says three staff from the Child Protection Department have been stood down. The Minister for Child Protection has launched an investigation into the events prior to the death of five-year-old Kumanjai little baby in Alice Springs. It's been reported by The Australian today, in the 6 weeks before her disappearance, a number of notifications about her welfare were made to the Child Protection Department. NT Shadow Minister Chansey Paik has questioned the decision by the minister, saying Aboriginal families are being demonised.
3: Any political interference in child protection matters is absolutely concerning. What I am absolutely concerned about is the narrative going around that somehow that Aboriginal families do not care for their children or are not in the capacity to give that level of care.
2: A bomb threat to an aged care facility with Holocaust survivors and the intimidation of young Jewish school students. The Royal Commission into Anti-Semitism and Social Cohesion has been hearing from witnesses for a third day. The Chief Executive of Jewish Care Victoria, Gail Smith, told the hearing after October 7, 2023, the organisation had to set up a new incident register for anti-Semitic incidents due to increased frequency and severity. While university student Blake Shaw, who works part-time at a Jewish primary school, recalled an incident during an excursion in Melbourne last year.
4: There was a group of about five or six students that were sort of circling, getting close to us, and then one stepped forward, really looking down on him, and started saying Free Free Palestine, laughing, went back to the group and they all started laughing together.
2: The federal opposition says it's deeply disappointed the government has scrapped funding for the Inland Rail project. Infrastructure Minister Catherine King has confirmed the rail, which links Melbourne to Brisbane, would effectively stop at parks in the New South Wales Central West. Analysis shows the project could cost more than $45 billion. Opposition leader Angus Taylor has criticised the decision.
5: We've seen the pressure on these roads of the container freight that we see on trucks going through there. This was a real opportunity to take those pressures away. But it's also going to have a big impact on regional communities.
2: Overseas, the International Society for Human Rights says the resurgence of measles across Bangladesh is a grave human rights issue as well as a health crisis. Tens of thousands of suspected cases have recently been reported, with hundreds of confirmed and symptomatic deaths, the majority of those affecting children under the age of five. UNICEF says it believes this to be the worst single measles outbreak globally in more than a decade. And the 46th eruptive episode of Hawaii's Kilauea volcano continues, with lava spitting out from the summit. To sport, three Australians will be in action on day three of the Italian Open. Alexander Vukic, Daria Kazakina and Ila Tomljanovic will be on court in their first round matches tonight and early tomorrow morning. Talia Gibson, Maya Joint and Alex Demonor are all in the second round.
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0: This is Bing Jang.

Dubbo Regional Council has called for a draft planning agreement to be negotiated with the Cobra Solar Farm on the terms as identified in a report, with a report to be presented to Council for consideration, including the draft planning agreement and potential funding allocation models before undertaking public consultation processes. The Cobra Solar Farm is to be built in the northeastern corner of the local government area, west of Spring Ridge Road and south of the Golden Highway. Successful grant applicants have been announced by Dubbo Regional Council in Round 2 of the Community Funding Program 2025-26 in a distribution of just over $112,000 among 19 applicants. Among the local winners are Mumble Parents and Citizens Association Incorporated, Stumble Concert, $1,500, Spare Parts Invests in Arts Inc., Jazz at the Cats Wellington, $3,000, and Little Wings Limited, Little Wings Medical Wings Clinic, for the Dubbo region, $5,000. The New South Wales Rural Fire Service has honoured more than 30 volunteers, staff and teams who have gone above and beyond in their service to communities across the state. The Ballymore Brigade received a citation for delivering outstanding and sustained service over an extended period, managing complex and often traumatic incidents. On February 15, 2024, the brigade responded to a high-impact two-vehicle collision that resulted in the tragic death of a teenage girl and critical injuries to another young girl. A semi-trailer involved in the collision became fully alight, igniting a grass fire. The brigade members demonstrated exceptional teamwork and coordination under high-pressure, multi-agency conditions and operational excellence in scene safety, victim assistance and traffic management. RFS Commissioner Trent Curtin presented 31 awards at the annual St. Florence Day ceremony at the RFS State Training Academy in Dubbo last Friday. The weather outlook. Daily temperatures slide into the teens. Daily conditions today, 6 to 18. Relative humidity ranging from 31 to 89% with wind speed between 8 and 15 kilometres per hour this week. UV index moderate, sunrise 6:38 a.m, sunset 5:24 p.m. Burrandong Dam is at 28% capacity, Windermere 83%.

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1: The Black Tie Non event is not on Saturday 9th of May, but you're invited nonetheless. 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
2: Dubbo Prime Cattle was a yarding of 7,180 cattle. Cows in their weaner calves continue to make up a large percentage of the numbers. There are odd pens of yearlings to suit the feeders, and there were only limited numbers of well-finished grown steers and heifers. There was a very strong restocker support from southern New South Wales, Victoria and South Australia buyers, with one of the largest gallery of buyers to be seen at a prime market. Young cattle to the trade were around firm, with prime yearlings selling to 446 cents per kilogram. Light and medium weight feeder steers and heifers were 15 to 30 cents dearer. The heavyweight steers were 30 cents a kilogram cheaper. The feeder steers sold from 420 to 528 cents, while the feeder heifers sold from 350 to 482 cents per kilogram. Young cattle to the restockers regained the previous week's falls to be considerably dearer. Young steers to the restockers sold from 390 to 500 cents, while the young heifers sold from 300 to 430 cents per kilogram. Load numbers of prime grown steers and heifers yarded were firm, with the prime grown steers selling from 420 to 440 cents, while the prime grown heifers sold from 410 to 466 cents per kilogram. Cows to the processors were 15 to 30 cents dearer, while the cows to the restockers were 55 cents per kilogram dearer. Two and three score cows to the processors sold from 220 to 333 cents, while the prime heavyweight cows sold from 313 to 365 cents to average 342 cents per kilogram. Cows to the restockers sold from 215 to 324 cents per kilogram. Bulls were 20 cents dearer, selling to 414 cents per kilogram. Dubbo Prime sheep sale comprised a yarding of 16,500 lambs. It was a good quality showing, with good numbers of trade and heavyweight lambs throughout. There were also good numbers of lighter lambs for the restockers, along with fair numbers of merinos. Lightweight lambs to the processors finished firm, with the 12 to 18 kilogram two scores selling from $145 to $236 a head. Trade lambs were $12 cheaper, with the 20 to 24 kilogram lambs selling from $221 to $290 a head to average between $1,110 and $1,165 per kilogram carcass weight. Heavyweight lambs gained momentum as the sale progressed, finishing $12 a head dearer, with the lambs weighing 24 to 30 kilograms selling from $270 to $380, while the lambs over 30 kilogram sold from $370 to $385 to average $1,160 per kilogram carcass weight. Trade weight merino lambs were close to firm, while the heavyweights were $14 a head cheaper. Trade weight merinos sold from $188 to $244, while the heavyweights sold to $276 a head. Lambs to the restockers and feeders were $5 to $10 cheaper, with the restockers paying from $96 to $246, while the feeders paid from $240 to $277 a head. Hoggets sold to $280 a head. There were much larger numbers of planar sheep showing the effects of the dry conditions in a yarding of 16,500 mutton. Light and medium weight sheep were $10 to $13 cheaper, while the better heavyweight sheep were around firm. Merino ewes sold from $84 to $260, while crossbred ewes sold from $120 to $314 a head. Merino weavers sold from $138 to $260, with the better sheep averaging between $750 and $815 per kilogram carcass weight. With useful falls of rain in the south, southern restockers paid from $50 to $139 a head for merino ewes. The May store cattle sale produced a very small yarding of just 320 cattle, mostly good quality, with some top pens of steer weaners, along with some good pens of both dry cows and cows and calves. Most of the competition came from southern buyers, with only odd lots going to locals. The best of the steer weaners were a line of good quality Angus steers, sold on account of Hampshire Station from Mary War. They sold for $1,420, while another line of the Hampshire calves sold for $1,200 a head. The balance of the steer weaners sold from $140 for light Friesian crosses, $950 a head for good quality Angus calves. The better quality calves sold from 450 to 490 cents per kilogram live weight, which is similar to the physical market. Heifer weaners sold from $270 for light crossbreds to $640 a head for quality Angus heifers. The best of the cows and calves were a line of good framed Angus cows with their second and third calf at foot. They sold for $1,840, while the balance of the cows and calves sold from $900 for plain units to $1,450 a unit for Hereford Angus cross cows with their second and third calf at foot. Charolais heifers, which were 2.5 year old and in good condition, sold from $1,700, while dry cows, which were mostly good quality Angus cows, sold from $860 to $1,310 a head. In wool, another positive week for the wool market, with both fine wool and crossbred indicators increasing across the board. While the gains were more moderate compared to recent weeks, the market showed signs of consolidation, something that is generally seen as beneficial for longer-term price sustainability. The Northern Market Indicator recorded a strong performance through April, rising a total of 199 cents for the month. While such sharp price increases are welcomed by producers, the early and later stages of the wool pipeline typically take longer to absorb and pass on these gains. A period of consolidation can help these sectors and provide breathing room to refinance and continue operating effectively. The long-term sustainability of these price levels now carries similar importance to the degree at which the market has risen. Tight supply, both at the production level and throughout the pipeline, has been a key driver of the price recovery over the past 6 to 8 months. Encouragingly, there are now signs of genuine retail demand, particularly from Asian markets. Although economic growth in countries such as China is not at historical highs, it remains positive, and woolen products are benefiting from this improved retail demand. The latest Australian Wool Production Forecasting Committee update projects a national decline of 8.8% for the 25-26 season, including reductions of 10.4% in New South Wales and 7.6% in Queensland. This will ensure the tight supply situation will play a major role in future markets.
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2: Hello, I'm Shannon Kirkwood. A new report is putting forward a fairer road user charging model, asking motorists to pay a fee for every kilometre driven. Transport Australia has released its report today and will launch Road to Reform at the Transforming Transport Summit in Melbourne tomorrow. The paper argues Australia cannot rely on declining fuel excise as a source of revenue for road maintenance and says the reform must include a direct link between revenue raised and investment in better roads. The paper also states it's not about creating a new burden on households, but replacing an outdated model which reflects how people use the network and ensures all road users make a fair contribution. The Australian Federal Police says the new counter-terrorism online centre will allow it to identify, target and disrupt credible threats faster. The centre will be jointly led by the AFP and the Australian Security Intelligence Organisation. Since laws were introduced in 2024, targeting the distribution or possession of online radicalised material, 31 charges have been laid. AFP Commissioner Chrissy Barrett says terrorists are manipulating young people at a rapid speed.
3: It used to take months or years to radicalise an individual, but now in some cases it is happening within days. The speed and scale of radicalisation is becoming one of our most significant challenges, especially when it comes to youth. Too many of our young and vulnerable are at the crossroads to crime.
2: The federal government says it doesn't support the return of four so-called ISIS brides and their nine children to Australia. The group is due to touch down in Australia today. Save the Children says it would like to see the children of ISIS-linked Australian women given the chance of a normal life. The AFP says a number of the ISIS-affiliated Australians returning from Syria will face prosecution. Snow is forecast to fall in parts of Tasmania and Victoria tomorrow. The Bureau of Meteorology's Dean Narromore has Thursday's national forecast.
4: Also, with showers, hail, thunder and very strong winds. Also like to see those strong winds and showers move into southeastern parts of New South Wales as well. But notice this huge high-pressure system in the Great Australian Bight. That extends the ridge right across pretty much the rest of Australia. So that's going to see drier and cooler conditions spread across much of the country as well.
2: Households without composting options are being urged to seek out solutions. A global call to action has been issued this week to recognise the importance of compost. Speaking to National Radio News, National Executive Officer of the Australian Organics Recycling Association, John McHugh, says it can be difficult for Australians who don't have access to food organics or garden organics bins, but he says there are options available.
5: It's quite dependent on the local government area or the local council. They would be the very best first point of contact for that information.
2: Australia's unveiled its entry in the 61st Venice Biennale. Khaled Sabsavi's two exhibitions have opened, featuring a rectangular light above eight monumental canvases which form an octagon. The work includes video projectors and everyday sounds captured on analog tape. The Western Sydney artist was sacked and then rehired as Australia's representative after criticism over one of his works which depicted terrorists. Turning to sport now, South Sydney's Alex Johnston has officially signed with the PNG Chiefs. The NRL's greatest ever try scorer has also apologised for making the announcement last week as he wasn't aware the deal had not been finalised. Johnston joins Jerome Luai in signing with the PNG club, which is due to enter the NRL in 2028. And in the NBL, Melbourne United is parting ways with coach Dean Vickerman after nine seasons. The championship-winning coach is preparing for a move to Japan. While just a week after signing a contract extension, Adelaide 36ers coach Mike Wells has announced he's leaving the club.
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0: Yungilo Wind Farm is a Greater Wellington community supporter and corporate sponsor of Binjang 91.5. Arrows has began wind turbine component deliveries to Yungilo Wind Farm continuing into early 2027, escorted by pilot vehicles and sometimes New South Wales police. So if you're behind an oversized load, please remain patient. Loads will be travelling from Newcastle via the Hunter Expressway M15, Golden Highway B84, Saxa Road, Mitchell Highway, Goomer Road and 12 Mile Road around midnight for blades and 3 to 5am for other components. Precise timing of deliveries may vary due to external factors. Arrows, sponsor Binjang 91.5.
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0: G'day, I'm Andrew G, Independent, Federal Member for Clare. Skyrocketing fuel prices are having a devastating impact on our local communities. That's why I introduced my Fair Fuel Price Bill into Parliament, which would give the federal government the power to set and control fuel prices, just like it did in World War II. It'd stop the price gouging and rip-offs. Unbelievably, when it came to a vote, neither the Nationals, Liberals, Labor, or One Nation supported it. They may have squibbed it, but rest assured, I'll be keeping up the fight for fair fuel prices. Authorised by AG Orange.
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Dubbo Regional Council has called for a draft planning agreement to be negotiated with the Cobra Solar Farm on the terms as identified in a report, with a report to be presented to Council for consideration, including the draft planning agreement and potential funding allocation models before undertaking public consultation processes. The Cobra Solar Farm is to be built in the northeastern corner of the local government area, west of Spring Ridge Road and south of the Golden Highway. Successful grant applicants have been announced by Dubbo Regional Council in Round 2 of the Community Funding Program 2025-26 in a distribution of just over $112,000 among 19 applicants. Among the local winners are Mumble Parents and Citizens Association Incorporated, Stumble Concert, $1,500, Spare Parts Invests in Arts Inc., Jazz at the Cats Wellington, $3,000, and Little Wings Limited, Little Wings Medical Wings Clinic, for the Dubbo region, $5,000. The New South Wales Rural Fire Service has honoured more than 30 volunteers, staff and teams who have gone above and beyond in their service to communities across the state. The Ballymore Brigade received a citation for delivering outstanding and sustained service over an extended period, managing complex and often traumatic incidents. On February 15, 2024, the brigade responded to a high-impact two-vehicle collision that resulted in the tragic death of a teenage girl and critical injuries to another young girl. A semi-trailer involved in the collision became fully alight, igniting a grass fire. The brigade members demonstrated exceptional teamwork and coordination under high pressure, multi-agency conditions, and operational excellence in scene safety, victim assistance, and traffic management. RFS Commissioner Trent Curtin presented 31 awards at the annual St. Florence Day ceremony at the RFS State Training Academy in Dubbo last Friday. The weather outlook: daily temperatures slide into the teens. Daily conditions today, 6 to 18. Relative humidity ranging from 31 to 89% with wind speed between 8 and 15 kilometres per hour this week. UV index moderate, sunrise 6:38 a.m, sunset 5:24 p.m. Burrandong Dam is at 28% capacity, Windermere 83%.

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2: Hello, I'm Shannon Kirkwood. A new report is putting forward a fairer road user charging model, asking motorists to pay a fee for every kilometre driven. Transport Australia has released its report today and will launch Road to Reform at the Transforming Transport Summit in Melbourne tomorrow. The paper argues Australia cannot rely on declining fuel excise as a source of revenue for road maintenance and says the reform must include a direct link between revenue raised and investment in better roads. The paper also states it's not about creating a new burden on households, but replacing an outdated model which reflects how people use the network and ensures all road users make a fair contribution. The Australian Federal Police says the new counter-terrorism online centre will allow it to identify, target and disrupt credible threats faster. The centre will be jointly led by the AFP and the Australian Security Intelligence Organisation. Since laws were introduced in 2024, targeting the distribution or possession of online radicalised material, 31 charges have been laid. AFP Commissioner Chrissy Barrett says terrorists are manipulating young people at a rapid speed.
3: It used to take months or years to radicalise an individual, but now in some cases it is happening within days. The speed and scale of radicalisation is becoming one of our most significant challenges, especially when it comes to youth. Too many of our young and vulnerable are at the crossroads to crime.
2: The federal government says it doesn't support the return of four so-called ISIS brides and their nine children to Australia. The group is due to touch down in Australia today. Save the Children says it would like to see the children of ISIS-linked Australian women given the chance of a normal life. The AFP says a number of the ISIS-affiliated Australians returning from Syria will face prosecution. Snow is forecast to fall in parts of Tasmania and Victoria tomorrow. The Bureau of Meteorology's Dean Narromol has Thursday's national forecast.
4: Also, with showers, hail, thunder and very strong winds. Also, like to see those strong winds and showers move into southeastern parts of New South Wales.

0: as well. But notice this huge high-pressure system in the Great Australian Bight. That extends the ridge right across pretty much the rest of Australia. So that's going to see drier and cooler conditions spread across much of the country as well.
1: Households without composting options are being urged to seek out solutions. A global call to action has been issued this week to recognise the importance of compost. Speaking to National Radio News, National Executive Officer of the Australian Organics Recycling Association, John McHugh, says it can be difficult for Australians who don't have access to food organics or garden organics bins, but he says there are options available.
2: It's quite dependent on the local government area or the local council. They would be the very best first point of contact for that information.
1: Australia's unveiled its entry in the 61st Venice Biennale. Khaled Sabsabi's two exhibitions have opened, featuring a rectangular light above eight monumental canvases which form an octagon. The work includes video projectors and everyday sounds captured on analogue tape. The Western Sydney artist was sacked and then rehired as Australia's representative after criticism over one of his works which depicted terrorists. Turning to sport now, South Sydney's Alex Johnston has officially signed with the PNG Chiefs. The NRL's greatest ever try scorer has also apologised for making the announcement last week, as he wasn't aware the deal had not been finalised. Johnston joins Jerome Luai in signing with the PNG club, which is due to enter the NRL in 2028. And in the NBL, Melbourne United is parting ways with coach Dean Vickerman after nine seasons. The championship-winning coach is preparing for a move to Japan. While just a week after signing a contract extension, Adelaide 36ers coach Mike Wells has announced he's leaving the club.
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A lot of people have been telling me lately that work is always better with Binjang 91.5 on in the background, and we tend to agree. Part of the reason is we keep rolling out those great hits. And here's more of them right now.

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4: For the absolute best in the Central West, keep listening to us here at Binjang.

Dubbo Regional Council has called for a draft planning agreement to be negotiated with the Cobra Solar Farm on the terms as identified in a report, with a report to be presented to Council for consideration, including the draft planning agreement and potential funding allocation models before undertaking public consultation processes. The Cobra Solar Farm is to be built in the northeastern corner of the local government area, west of Spring Ridge Road and south of the Golden Highway. Successful grant applicants have been announced by Dubbo Regional Council in Round 2 of the Community Funding Program 2025-26 in a distribution of just over $112,000 among 19 applicants. Among the local winners are Mumble Parents and Citizens Association Incorporated, Stumble Concert, $1,500, Spare Parts Invests in Arts Inc., Jazz at the Cats Wellington, $3,000, and Little Wings Limited, Little Wings Medical Wings Clinic, for the Dubbo region, $5,000. The New South Wales Rural Fire Service has honoured more than 30 volunteers, staff and teams who have gone above and beyond in their service to communities across the state. The Ballymore Brigade received a citation for delivering outstanding and sustained service over an extended period, managing complex and often traumatic incidents. On February 15, 2024, the brigade responded to a high-impact two-vehicle collision that resulted in the tragic death of a teenage girl and critical injuries to another young girl. A semi-trailer involved in the collision became fully alight, igniting a grass fire. The brigade members demonstrated exceptional teamwork and coordination under high pressure, multi-agency conditions, and operational excellence in scene safety, victim assistance, and traffic management. RFS Commissioner Trent Curtin presented 31 awards at the annual St. Florence Day ceremony at the RFS State Training Academy in Dubbo last Friday. The weather outlook: daily temperatures slide into the teens. Daily conditions today, 6 to 18. Relative humidity ranging from 31 to 89% with wind speed between 8 and 15 kilometres per hour this week. UV index moderate, sunrise 6:38 a.m, sunset 5:24 p.m. Burrandong Dam is at 28% capacity, Windermere 83%.

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Well, you're listening to Matt here on Binjang 91.5. And hey, if you're on the road at the moment, always keep Binjang 91.5 going with our greatest hits. And please, as always, take care and have a really safe trip. More great hits coming up on Binjang 91.5.

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G'day to all our listeners out there at Dripstone. 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

0: A day at the show starts with... And then we head to Sideshow Alley. And ends with a big... 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

Dubbo Regional Council has called for a draft planning agreement to be negotiated with the Cobra Solar Farm on the terms as identified in a report, with a report to be presented to Council for consideration, including the draft planning agreement and potential funding allocation models before undertaking public consultation processes. The Cobra Solar Farm is to be built in the northeastern corner of the local government area, west of Spring Ridge Road and south of the Golden Highway. Successful grant applicants have been announced by Dubbo Regional Council in Round 2 of the Community Funding Program 2025-26 in a distribution of just over $112,000 among 19 applicants. Among the local winners are Mumble Parents and Citizens Association Incorporated, Stumble Concert, $1,500, Spare Parts Invests in Arts Inc., Jazz at the Cats Wellington, $3,000, and Little Wings Limited, Little Wings Medical Wings Clinic, for the Dubbo region, $5,000. The New South Wales Rural Fire Service has honoured more than 30 volunteers, staff and teams who have gone above and beyond in their service to communities across the state. The Ballymore Brigade received the citation for delivering outstanding and sustained service over an extended period, managing complex and often traumatic incidents. On February 15, 2024, the brigade responded to a high-impact two-vehicle collision that resulted in the tragic death of a teenage girl and critical injuries to another young girl. A semi-trailer involved in the collision became fully alight, igniting a grass fire. The brigade members demonstrated exceptional teamwork and coordination under high pressure, multi-agency conditions, and operational excellence in scene safety, victim assistance, and traffic management. RFS Commissioner Trent Curtin presented 31 awards at the annual St. Florence Day ceremony at the RFS State Training Academy in Dubbo last Friday. The weather outlook. Daily temperatures slide into the teens. Daily conditions today, 6 to 18. Relative humidity ranging from 31 to 89% with wind speed between 8 and 15 kilometres per hour this week. UV index moderate, sunrise 6:38 a.m, sunset 5:24 p.m. Burrandong Dam is at 28% capacity, Windermere 83%.

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2: The Black Tie Non event is not on Saturday 9th of May, but you're invited nonetheless. 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
2: Dubbo Prime Cattle was a yarding of 7,180 cattle. Cows in their weaner calves continue to make up a large percentage of the numbers. There were odd pens of yearlings to suit the feeders, and there were only limited numbers of well-finished grown steers and heifers. There was a very strong restocker support from southern New South Wales, Victoria and South Australia buyers, with one of the largest gallery of buyers to be seen at a prime market. Young cattle to the trade were around firm, with prime yearlings selling to 446 cents per kilogram. Light and medium weight feeder steers and heifers were 15 to 30 cents dearer. The heavyweight steers were 30 cents a kilogram cheaper. The feeder steers sold from 420 to 528 cents, while the feeder heifers sold from 350 to 482 cents per kilogram. Young cattle to the restockers regained the previous week's falls to be considerably dearer. Young steers to the restockers sold from 390 to 500 cents, while the young heifers sold from 300 to 430 cents per kilogram. Load numbers of prime-grown steers and heifers yarded were firm, with the prime-grown steers selling from 420 to 440 cents, while the prime-grown heifers sold from 410 to 466 cents per kilogram. Cows to the processors were 15 to 30 cents dearer, while the cows to the restockers were 55 cents per kilogram dearer. Two and three score cows to the processors sold from 220 to 333 cents, while the prime heavyweight cows sold from 313 to 365 cents to average 342 cents per kilogram. Cows to the restockers sold from 215 to 324 cents per kilogram. Bulls were 20 cents dearer, selling to 414 cents per kilogram. Dubbo Prime sheep sale comprised a yarding of 16,500 lambs. It was a good quality showing, with good numbers of trade and heavyweight lambs throughout. There were also good numbers of lighter lambs for the restockers, along with fair numbers of merinos. Lightweight lambs to the processors finished firm, with the 12 to 18 kilogram two scores selling from $145 to $236 a head. Trade lambs were $12 cheaper, with the 20 to 24 kilogram lambs selling from $221 to $290 a head to average between 1,110 cents and 1,165 cents per kilogram carcass weight. Heavyweight lambs gained momentum as the sale progressed, finishing $12 a head dearer, with the lambs weighing 24 to 30 kilograms selling from $270 to $380, while the lambs over 30 kilogram sold from $370 to $385 to average 1,160 cents per kilogram carcass weight. Trade weight merino lambs were close to firm, while the heavyweights were $14 a head cheaper. Trade weight merinos sold from $188 to $244, while the heavyweights sold to $276 a head. Lambs to the restockers and feeders were $5 to $10 cheaper, with the restockers paying from $96 to $246, while the feeders paid from $240 to $277 a head. Hoggets sold to $280 a head. There were much larger numbers of plainer sheep showing the effects of the dry conditions in a yarding of 16,500 mutton. Light and medium weight sheep were $10 to $13 cheaper, while the better heavyweight sheep were around firm. Merino ewes sold from $84 to $260, while crossbred ewes sold from $120 to $314 a head. Merino weavers sold from $138 to $260, with the better sheep averaging between $750 and $815 cents per kilogram carcass weight. With useful falls of rain in the south, southern restockers paid from $50 to $139 a head for merino ewes. The May store cattle sale produced a very small yarding of just 320 cattle, mostly good quality, with some top pens of steer weaners, along with some good pens of both dry cows and cows and calves. Most of the competition came from southern buyers, with only odd lots going to locals. The best of the steer weaners were a line of good quality Angus steers sold on account of Hampshire Station from Mary War. They sold for $1,420, while another line of the Hampshire calves sold for $1,200 a head. The balance of the steer weaners sold from $140 for light Friesian crosses, $950 a head for good quality Angus calves. The better quality calves sold from 450 to 490 cents per kilogram live weight, which is similar to the physical market. Heifer weaners sold from $270 for light crossbreds to $640 a head for quality Angus heifers. The best of the cows and calves were a line of good framed Angus cows with their second and third calf at foot. They sold for $1,840, while the balance of the cows and calves sold from $900 for plain units to $1,450 a unit for Hereford Angus cross cows with their second and third calf at foot. Charolais heifers, which were 2.5 year old and in good condition, sold for $1,700, while dry cows, which were mostly good quality Angus cows, sold from $860 to $1,310 a head. In wool, another positive week for the wool market, with both fine wool and crossbred indicators increasing across the board. While the gains were more moderate compared to recent weeks, the market showed signs of consolidation, something that is generally seen as beneficial for longer-term price sustainability. The Northern Market Indicator recorded a strong performance through April, rising a total of 199 cents for the month. While such sharp price increases are welcomed by producers, the early and later stages of the wool pipeline typically take longer to absorb and pass on these gains. A period of consolidation can help these sectors and provide breathing room to refinance and continue operating effectively. The long-term sustainability of these price levels now carries similar importance to the degree at which the market has risen. Tight supply, both at the production level and throughout the pipeline, has been a key driver of the price recovery over the past 6 to 8 months. Encouragingly, there are now signs of genuine retail demand, particularly from Asian markets. Although economic growth in countries such as China is not at historical highs, it remains positive, and woolen products are benefiting from this improved retail demand. The latest Australian Wool Production Forecasting Committee update projects a national decline of 8.8% for the 25-26 season, including reductions of 10.4% in New South Wales and 7.6% in Queensland. This will ensure the tight supply situation will play a major role in future markets.
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0: Work is always better with Binjang. We tend to agree. Part of the reason is we keep rolling out those great hits. And here's more of them right now.
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0: day of the show starts with... And then we head to Sideshow Alley. 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
4: G'day to all our listeners out there in Burrendong, particularly those that are around the recreation park. Hope you're kicking back and enjoying all the music here on Binjang 91.5.

Dubbo Regional Council has called for a draft planning agreement to be negotiated with the Cobra Solar Farm on the terms as identified in a report, with a report to be presented to Council for consideration, including the draft planning agreement and potential funding allocation models before undertaking public consultation processes. The Cobra Solar Farm is to be built in the northeastern corner of the local government area, west of Spring Ridge Road and south of the Golden Highway. Successful grant applicants have been announced by Dubbo Regional Council in Round 2 of the Community Funding Program 2025-26 in a distribution of just over $112,000 among 19 applicants. Among the local winners are Mumble Parents and Citizens Association Incorporated, Stumble Concert, $1,500, Spare Parts Invests in Arts Inc., Jazz at the Cats Wellington, $3,000, and Little Wings Limited, Little Wings Medical Wings Clinic, for the Dubbo region, $5,000. The New South Wales Rural Fire Service has honoured more than 30 volunteers, staff and teams who have gone above and beyond in their service to communities across the state. The Ballymore Brigade received the citation for delivering outstanding and sustained service over an extended period, managing complex and often traumatic incidents. On February 15, 2024, the brigade responded to a high-impact two-vehicle collision that resulted in the tragic death of a teenage girl and critical injuries to another young girl. A semi-trailer involved in the collision became fully alight, igniting a grass fire. The brigade members demonstrated exceptional teamwork and coordination under high pressure, multi-agency conditions, and operational excellence in scene safety, victim assistance, and traffic management. RFS Commissioner Trent Curtin presented 31 awards at the annual St. Florence Day ceremony at the RFS State Training Academy in Dubbo last Friday. The weather outlook. Daily temperatures slide into the teens. Daily conditions today, 6 to 18. Relative humidity ranging from 31 to 89% with wind speed between 8 and 15 kilometres per hour this week. UV index moderate, sunrise 6:38 a.m, sunset 5:24 p.m. Burrendong Dam is at 28% capacity, Windermere 83%.

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1: The Black Tie Knot event is not on Saturday 9th of May, but you're invited nonetheless. 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

0: 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I've recently moved back to Wellington after being away for 20 months.
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0: First class, very good. I like it very much, particularly in the morning.

0: 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It'll be beautiful for years.
1: That's 6884 8873. 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

0: A day at the show starts with... and then we head to Sideshow Alley. And ends with a big... the annual Wellington Show.
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0: sponsor Binjang 91.5.
1: Binjang 91.5.

Dubbo Regional Council has called for a draft planning agreement to be negotiated with the Cobra Solar Farm on the terms as identified in a report, with a report to be presented to Council for consideration, including the draft planning agreement and potential funding allocation models before undertaking public consultation processes. The Cobra Solar Farm is to be built in the northeastern corner of the local government area, west of Spring Ridge Road and south of the Golden Highway. Successful grant applicants have been announced by Dubbo Regional Council in Round 2 of the Community Funding Program 2025-26 in a distribution of just over $112,000 among 19 applicants. Among the local winners are Mumble Parents and Citizens Association Incorporated, Stumble Concert, $1,500, Spare Parts Invests in Arts Inc., Jazz at the Cats Wellington, $3,000, and Little Wings Limited, Little Wings Medical Wings Clinic, for the Dubbo region, $5,000. The New South Wales Rural Fire Service has honoured more than 30 volunteers, staff and teams who have gone above and beyond in their service to communities across the state. The Ballymore Brigade received a citation for delivering outstanding and sustained service over an extended period, managing complex and often traumatic incidents. On February 15, 2024, the brigade responded to a high-impact two-vehicle collision that resulted in the tragic death of a teenage girl and critical injuries to another young girl. A semi-trailer involved in the collision became fully alight, igniting a grass fire. The brigade members demonstrated exceptional teamwork and coordination under high-pressure, multi-agency conditions and operational excellence in scene safety, victim assistance and traffic management. RFS Commissioner Trent Curtin presented 31 awards at the annual St. Florence Day ceremony at the RFS State Training Academy in Dubbo last Friday. The weather outlook: daily temperatures slide into the teens. Daily conditions today, 6 to 18. Relative humidity ranging from 31 to 89% with wind speed between 8 and 15 kilometres per hour this week. UV index moderate, sunrise 6:38 a.m, sunset 5:24 p.m. Burrandong Dam is at 28% capacity, Windermere 83%.

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1: Binjiang.

Oh, well, I was talking to people the other day and they were telling us how they were listening to Binjang 91.5 at work. And it's no wonder, because when it comes to the Central West, well, we play the best.

Well, it's a great big hello too to all the people out at Bodangara listening. We know you like our music selection. In fact, we've been told that you reckon it's absolutely gold, and it is, because it's your music, and it's right here on Binjang 91.5.

making news in the Wellington and District Leader, the Daily Liberal and government sources. I'm Tony Graham. With about a week to go, Wellington is counting down to this year's 150th anniversary of the annual Wellington Show. Show President Rob Dimmick says this is a great achievement for the Wellington Show Society and the Wellington community. He thanked the current and all past committee members and other volunteers and sponsors who have dedicated themselves to ensuring this important institution of rural communities is continued in the Wellington community. This year, along with all the regular events and competitions, the committee have worked to enhance Saturday night entertainment and would love to see the community there celebrating our 150th show, he said. At least 27 former Wellington showgirls and young women are definitely returning to the Wellington Showground on Saturday the 16th for a showgirl young woman reunion as part of the show's 150th anniversary year. And there may be even more, says Show Secretary Jan Whiteley. The ladies will be special guests at the show's official opening commencing at 11 a.m. on Saturday morning. Judging of the 2026 Wellington Young Woman competition will be held at Alan and Beth Hutchinson's Macquarie Park homestead this Saturday, May 9. Stepping onto the stage at the Sydney Royal Easter Show this year as Wellington's representative was both an honour and an incredibly rewarding experience for Wellington's young woman finalist Claire Stiff. She said it was an unforgettable opportunity to celebrate rural communities, agriculture and the role of young women in both, the week being an incredibly valuable and diverse experience. Claire added she was also proud to use this platform to advocate for women's health in rural areas, particularly raising awareness of endometriosis and the challenges faced by women working in agriculture. The annual Badangara Wind Farm Community Grant Check presentation for 2026 was attended on Wednesday at the Civic Hall in Wellington by many happy faces, glad to be recipients of a total of just over $68,000 from this year's funding pool. The ceremony was hosted by Dubbo Regional Council Mayor Josh Black, representatives from Iberdrola and the Badangara Wind Farm Consultative Committee. The six organisations successful in winning a piece of the pie included Wellington Touch Football Association and Wellington Theatrical Association, both receiving over $15,000 each, and there was over $13,000 for Wellington Rugby Inc., over $9,000 for Stuarttown Advancement Association, with Wellington Primary School PNC and Wellington Warriors over $8,000 and $6,000 respectively. The weather outlook, mostly sunny, partly cloudy, with little chance of rain in the offing. Daily conditions today, windy and chilly, 7 to 12, Friday windy, 4 to 15, Saturday 5 to 19, Sunday 7 to 20, Monday 9 to 21, Tuesday windy, 12 to 20, Wednesday windy, 13 to 19. Relative humidity ranging from 35 to 92% with wind speed between 8 and 15 kilometres per hour this week. UV index moderate, sunrise 6:43 a.m, sunset 5:18 p.m. Burrendong Dam is at 27% capacity, Windermere 83%.

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2: 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Stay with us because we've got more of those great hits coming right up now.

Making news in the Wellington and District Leader, the Daily Liberal and Government Sources, I'm Tony Graham. With about a week to go, Wellington is counting down to this year's 150th anniversary of the annual Wellington Show. Show President Rob Dimmick says this is a great achievement for the Wellington Show Society and the Wellington community. He thanked the current and all past committee members and other volunteers and sponsors who have dedicated themselves to ensuring this important institution of rural communities is continued in the Wellington community. This year, along with all the regular events and competitions, the committee have worked to enhance Saturday night entertainment and would love to see the community there celebrating our 150th show, he said. At least 27 former Wellington showgirls and young women are definitely returning to the Wellington Showground on Saturday the 16th for a showgirl young woman reunion as part of the show's 150th anniversary year. And there may be even more, says Show Secretary Jan Whiteley. The ladies will be special guests at the show's official opening commencing at 11 a.m. on Saturday morning. Judging of the 2026 Wellington Young Woman competition will be held at Alan and Beth Hutchinson's Macquarie Park homestead this Saturday, May 9. Stepping onto the stage at the Sydney Royal Easter Show this year as Wellington's representative was both an honour and an incredibly rewarding experience for Wellington's young woman finalist Claire Stiff. She said it was an unforgettable opportunity to celebrate rural communities, agriculture and the role of young women in both, the week being an incredibly valuable and diverse experience. Claire added she was also proud to use this platform to advocate for women's health in rural areas, particularly raising awareness of endometriosis and the challenges faced by women working in agriculture. The annual Badangara Wind Farm Community Grant Check presentation for 2026 was attended on Wednesday at the Civic Hall in Wellington by many happy faces, glad to be recipients of a total of just over $68,000 from this year's funding pool. The ceremony was hosted by Dubbo Regional Council Mayor Josh Black, representatives from Iberdrola and the Badangara Wind Farm Consultative Committee. The six organisations successful in winning a piece of the pie included Wellington Touch Football Association and Wellington Theatrical Association, both receiving over $15,000 each, and there was over $13,000 for Wellington Rugby Inc., over $9,000 for Stuarttown Advancement Association, with Wellington Primary School PNC and Wellington Warriors over $8,000 and $6,000 respectively. The weather outlook, mostly sunny, partly cloudy, with little chance of rain in the offing. Daily conditions today, windy and chilly, 7 to 12, Friday windy, 4 to 15, Saturday 5 to 19, Sunday 7 to 20, Monday 9 to 21, Tuesday windy, 12 to 20, Wednesday windy, 13 to 19. Relative humidity ranging from 35 to 92% with wind speed between 8 and 15 kilometres per hour this week. UV index moderate, sunrise 6:43 a.m, sunset 5:18 p.m. Burrendong Dam is at 27% capacity, Windermere 83%.

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1: 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Part of the reason is we keep rolling out those great hits. 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

Yeah, more great music and plenty more to come up as we say g'day to our listeners up there at Coomabella. We do thank you for listening to Binjang 91.5.

Making news in the Wellington and District Leader, the Daily Liberal and Government Sources, I'm Tony Graham. With about a week to go, Wellington is counting down to this year's 150th anniversary of the annual Wellington Show. Show President Rob Dimmick says this is a great achievement for the Wellington Show Society and the Wellington community. He thanked the current and all past committee members and other volunteers and sponsors who have dedicated themselves to ensuring this important institution of rural communities is continued in the Wellington community. This year, along with all the regular events and competitions, the committee have worked to enhance Saturday night entertainment and would love to see the community there celebrating our 150th show, he said. At least 27 former Wellington showgirls and young women are definitely returning to the Wellington Showground on Saturday the 16th for a showgirl young woman reunion as part of the show's 150th anniversary year. And there may be even more, says show secretary Jan Whiteley. The ladies will be special guests at the show's official opening commencing at 11 a.m. on Saturday morning. Judging of the 2026 Wellington Young Woman competition will be held at Alan and Beth Hutchinson's Macquarie Park homestead this Saturday, May 9. Stepping onto the stage at the Sydney Royal Easter Show this year as Wellington's representative was both an honour and an incredibly rewarding experience for Wellington's Young Woman finalist Claire Stiff. She said it was an unforgettable opportunity to celebrate rural communities, agriculture and the role of young women in both, the week being an incredibly valuable and diverse experience. Claire added she was also proud to use this platform to advocate for women's health in rural areas, particularly raising awareness of endometriosis and the challenges faced by women working in agriculture. The annual Badangara Wind Farm Community Grant Check presentation for 2026 was attended on Wednesday at the Civic Hall in Wellington by many happy faces, glad to be recipients of a total of just over $68,000 from this year's funding pool. The ceremony was hosted by Dubbo Regional Council Mayor Josh Black, representatives from Iberdrola and the Badangara Wind Farm Consultative Committee. The six organisations successful in winning a piece of the pie included Wellington Touch Football Association and Wellington Theatrical Association, both receiving over $15,000 each, and there was over $13,000 for Wellington Rugby Inc., over $9,000 for Stewarttown Advancement Association, with Wellington Primary School PNC and Wellington Warriors over $8,000 and $6,000 respectively. The weather outlook, mostly sunny, partly cloudy, with little chance of rain in the offing. Daily conditions today, windy and chilly, 7 to 12, Friday windy, 4 to 15, Saturday 5 to 19, Sunday 7 to 20, Monday 9 to 21, Tuesday windy, 12 to 20, Wednesday windy, 13 to 19. Relative humidity ranging from 35 to 92% with wind speed between 8 and 15 kilometres per hour this week. UV index moderate, sunrise 6:43 a.m, sunset 5:18 p.m., Burrendong Dam is at 27% capacity, Windermere 83%.

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1: The Black Tie Knot event is not on Saturday 9th of May, but you're invited nonetheless. What? 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

0: Yeah, great music and plenty more of it to come as we go up the hill and say g'day to our friends at Molong who are listening. We do thank you for coming on board with us here, the Voice of Wellington. 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
1: It doesn't matter if you love him or capital H-I-M. 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

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Your black, white, beige, chola, descent. 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

making news in the Wellington and District Leader, the Daily Liberal and Government Sources, I'm Tony Graham. With about a week to go, Wellington is counting down to this year's 150th anniversary of the annual Wellington Show. Show President Rob Dimmick says this is a great achievement for the Wellington Show Society and the Wellington community. He thanked the current and all past committee members and other volunteers and sponsors who have dedicated themselves to ensuring this important institution of rural communities is continued in the Wellington community. This year, along with all the regular events and competitions, the committee have worked to enhance Saturday night entertainment and would love to see the community there celebrating our 150th show, he said. At least 27 former Wellington showgirls and young women are definitely returning to the Wellington Showground on Saturday the 16th for a showgirl young woman reunion as part of the show's 150th anniversary year. And there may be even more, says Show Secretary Jan Whiteley. The ladies will be special guests at the show's official opening commencing at 11 a.m. on Saturday morning. Judging of the 2026 Wellington Young Woman competition will be held at Alan and Beth Hutchinson's Macquarie Park homestead this Saturday, May 9. Stepping onto the stage at the Sydney Royal Easter Show this year as Wellington's representative was both an honour and an incredibly rewarding experience for Wellington's young woman finalist Claire Stiff. She said it was an unforgettable opportunity to celebrate rural communities, agriculture and the role of young women in both, the week being an incredibly valuable and diverse experience. Claire added she was also proud to use this platform to advocate for women's health in rural areas, particularly raising awareness of endometriosis and the challenges faced by women working in agriculture. The annual Badangara Wind Farm Community Grant Check presentation for 2026 was attended on Wednesday at the Civic Hall in Wellington by many happy faces, glad to be recipients of a total of just over $68,000 from this year's funding pool. The ceremony was hosted by Dubbo Regional Council Mayor Josh Black, representatives from Iberdrola and the Badangara Wind Farm Consultative Committee. The six organisations successful in winning a piece of the pie included Wellington Touch Football Association and Wellington Theatrical Association, both receiving over $15,000 each, and there was over $13,000 for Wellington Rugby Inc., over $9,000 for Stuarttown Advancement Association, with Wellington Primary School PNC and Wellington Warriors over $8,000 and $6,000 respectively. The weather outlook, mostly sunny, partly cloudy, with little chance of rain in the offing. Daily conditions today, windy and chilly, 7 to 12, Friday windy, 4 to 15, Saturday 5 to 19, Sunday 7 to 20, Monday 9 to 21, Tuesday windy, 12 to 20, Wednesday windy, 13 to 19. Relative humidity ranging from 35 to 92% with wind speed between 8 and 15 kilometres per hour this week. UV index moderate, sunrise 6:43 a.m, sunset 5:18 p.m., Burrendong Dam is at 27% capacity, Windermere 83%.

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1: The Black Tie Non event is not on Saturday 9th of May, but you're invited nonetheless. What? 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
0: We play the best from Australia. We play the best of right now. We play the best of the best.

Yeah, hi, Nuri. Thanks for listening to Binjang 91.5. Hope everything's going well out there around the Bell River. And make sure you keep listening to what we've got, because we've got all the music for you.

Making news in the Wellington and District Leader, the Daily Liberal and Government Sources, I'm Tony Graham. With about a week to go, Wellington is counting down to this year's 150th anniversary of the annual Wellington Show. Show President Rob Dimmick says this is a great achievement for the Wellington Show Society and the Wellington community. He thanked the current and all past committee members and other volunteers and sponsors who have dedicated themselves to ensuring this important institution of rural communities is continued in the Wellington community. This year, along with all the regular events and competitions, the committee have worked to enhance Saturday night entertainment and would love to see the community there celebrating our 150th show, he said. At least 27 former Wellington showgirls and young women are definitely returning to the Wellington Showground on Saturday the 16th for a showgirl young woman reunion as part of the show's 150th anniversary year. And there may be even more, says Show Secretary Jan Whiteley. The ladies will be special guests at the show's official opening commencing at 11 a.m. on Saturday morning. Judging of the 2026 Wellington Young Woman competition will be held at Alan and Beth Hutchinson's Macquarie Park homestead this Saturday, May 9. Stepping onto the stage at the Sydney Royal Easter Show this year as Wellington's representative was both an honour and an incredibly rewarding experience for Wellington's young woman finalist Claire Stiff. She said it was an unforgettable opportunity to celebrate rural communities, agriculture and the role of young women in both, the week being an incredibly valuable and diverse experience. Claire added she was also proud to use this platform to advocate for women's health in rural areas, particularly raising awareness of endometriosis and the challenges faced by women working in agriculture. The annual Badangara Wind Farm Community Grant Check presentation for 2026 was attended on Wednesday at the Civic Hall in Wellington by many happy faces, glad to be recipients of a total of just over $68,000 from this year's funding pool. The ceremony was hosted by Dubbo Regional Council Mayor Josh Black, representatives from Iberdrola and the Badangara Wind Farm Consultative Committee. The six organisations successful in winning a piece of the pie included Wellington Touch Football Association and Wellington Theatrical Association, both receiving over $15,000 each, and there was over $13,000 for Wellington Rugby Inc., over $9,000 for Stuarttown Advancement Association, with Wellington Primary School PNC and Wellington Warriors over $8,000 and $6,000 respectively. The weather outlook, mostly sunny, partly cloudy, with little chance of rain in the offing. Daily conditions today, windy and chilly, 7 to 12, Friday windy, 4 to 15, Saturday 5 to 19, Sunday 7 to 20, Monday 9 to 21, Tuesday windy, 12 to 20, Wednesday windy, 13 to 19. Relative humidity ranging from 35 to 92% with wind speed between 8 and 15 kilometres per hour this week. UV index moderate, sunrise 6:43 a.m, sunset 5:18 p.m. Burrendong Dam is at 27% capacity, Windermere 83%.

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2: The Black Tie Non event is not on Saturday 9th of May, but you're invited nonetheless. 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

0: A day at the show starts with... and then we head to Sideshow Alley. And ends with a big... the annual Wellington show.
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Making news in the Wellington and District Leader, the Daily Liberal and Government Sources, I'm Tony Graham. With about a week to go, Wellington is counting down to this year's 150th anniversary of the annual Wellington Show. Show President Rob Dimmick says this is a great achievement for the Wellington Show Society and the Wellington community. He thanked the current and all past committee members and other volunteers and sponsors who have dedicated themselves to ensuring this important institution of rural communities is continued in the Wellington community. This year, along with all the regular events and competitions, the committee have worked to enhance Saturday night entertainment and would love to see the community there celebrating our 150th show, he said. At least 27 former Wellington showgirls and young women are definitely returning to the Wellington Showground on Saturday the 16th for a showgirl young woman reunion as part of the show's 150th anniversary year. And there may be even more, says Show Secretary Jan Whiteley. The ladies will be special guests at the show's official opening commencing at 11 a.m. on Saturday morning. Judging of the 2026 Wellington Young Woman competition will be held at Alan and Beth Hutchinson's Macquarie Park homestead this Saturday, May 9. Stepping onto the stage at the Sydney Royal Easter Show this year as Wellington's representative was both an honour and an incredibly rewarding experience for Wellington's young woman finalist Claire Stiff. She said it was an unforgettable opportunity to celebrate rural communities, agriculture and the role of young women in both, the week being an incredibly valuable and diverse experience. Claire added she was also proud to use this platform to advocate for women's health in rural areas, particularly raising awareness of endometriosis and the challenges faced by women working in agriculture. The annual Badangara Wind Farm Community Grant Check presentation for 2026 was attended on Wednesday at the Civic Hall in Wellington by many happy faces, glad to be recipients of a total of just over $68,000 from this year's funding pool. The ceremony was hosted by Dubbo Regional Council Mayor Josh Black, representatives from Iberdrola and the Badangara Wind Farm Consultative Committee. The six organisations successful in winning a piece of the pie included Wellington Touch Football Association and Wellington Theatrical Association, both receiving over $15,000 each, and there was over $13,000 for Wellington Rugby Inc., over $9,000 for Stuarttown Advancement Association, with Wellington Primary School PNC and Wellington Warriors over $8,000 and $6,000 respectively. The weather outlook, mostly sunny, partly cloudy, with little chance of rain in the offing. Daily conditions today, windy and chilly, 7 to 12, Friday windy, 4 to 15, Saturday 5 to 19, Sunday 7 to 20, Monday 9 to 21, Tuesday windy, 12 to 20, Wednesday windy, 13 to 19. Relative humidity ranging from 35 to 92% with wind speed between 8 and 15 kilometres per hour this week. UV index moderate, sunrise 6:43 a.m, sunset 5:18 p.m. Burrendong Dam is at 27% capacity, Windermere 83%.

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1: The Black Tie Knot event is not on Saturday 9th of May, but you're invited nonetheless. 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
2: Good morning, I'm Laura Devoy. 13 Australian women and children linked to Islamic State are set to arrive home today. The group has been living in a camp in Syria. They're expected to arrive in New South Wales and Victoria, where local police will be monitoring them. The federal government has maintained it is not involved in the group's repatriation, and the Australian Federal Police Commissioner Chrissy Barrett yesterday said some members of the cohort will be arrested and charged with terror offences upon their return. Aboriginal and Torres Strait Islander listeners are advised the following story contains the name of an Indigenous person who has died. A candlelight vigil will be held in Alice Springs tonight in honour of a five-year-old girl. Kumanjai Little Baby's body was found a week ago, 5 days after she was last seen at a town camp. Attendees at tonight's vigil are being asked to wear pink, Kumanjai Little Baby's favourite colour. A Greens-led inquiry into the taxation of gas resources is set to hand down its report today. There have been calls for a 25% tax on gas exports to be included in next week's federal budget, but Prime Minister Anthony Port today. There have been calls for a 25% tax on gas exports to be included in next week's federal budget, but Prime Minister Anthony Albanese.

0: government to improve housing. CEO Georgina Harrison says the figures should be concerning for the Victorian government. She says while the state remains one of the nation's strongest performers on housing delivery, more is needed. She's also warned the national housing target of nearly 1 million new homes by 2029 is slipping further out of reach. And next week's federal budget presents an opportunity for the Albanese government to do something about it by delivering on tax reform and cutting red tape.
1: US President Donald Trump says his country will get enriched uranium from Iran. There are reports the two countries are closing in on a deal which would see the war come to an end. Tomorrow marks a month since the ceasefire came into effect. The US justified the conflict by saying it would ensure Iran could not develop a nuclear weapon. Mr. Trump did not offer any detail on how the US would get the uranium, but did say Iran wants to make a deal.
2: We're dealing with people that want to make a deal very much, and we'll see whether or not they can make a deal that's satisfactory to us. We have it very much under control. The blockade is unbelievable. The Navy's been incredible. The job they did is like a wall of steel. Nobody goes through.
1: The World Health Organization says three more people have been evacuated from the cruise ship at the center of a deadly outbreak of hantavirus. The infected passengers are being taken to the Netherlands for medical care. At least seven suspected cases have been identified and three people have died. Spain has given the ship permission to dock in the Canary Islands, but the local president, Fernando Clavijo, says he won't allow it.
3: We also wonder why, if it is anchored in a Cape Verde port, why does it have to be moved to the Canary Islands, a three-day voyage away, when the condition of the passengers is unknown? In other words, what technical criteria led to the change of this decision?
1: That audio from the BBC. Turning to sport, in boxing, Nikita Zhu has defeated Spaniard Oscar Diaz in their super welterweight bout in Newcastle. The Australian won by technical knockout after the sixth round. Diaz was previously unbeaten but had never faced a ranked opponent or fought outside of Spain.
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2: 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Let's have In Excess. In Excess. Need you tonight.

0: one of my kind.
1: 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Need You tonight in excess. And it's 6:30, so local news time.
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Making news in the Wellington and District Leader, the Daily Liberal and Government Sources, I'm Tony Graham. With about a week to go, Wellington is counting down to this year's 150th anniversary of the annual Wellington Show. Show President Rob Dimmick says this is a great achievement for the Wellington Show Society and the Wellington community. He thanked the current and all past committee members and other volunteers and sponsors who have dedicated themselves to ensuring this important institution of rural communities is continued in the Wellington community. This year, along with all the regular events and competitions, the committee have worked to enhance Saturday night entertainment and would love to see the community there celebrating our 150th show, he said. At least 27 former Wellington showgirls and young women are definitely returning to the Wellington Showground on Saturday the 16th for a showgirl young woman reunion as part of the show's 150th anniversary year. And there may be even more, says Show Secretary Jan Whiteley. The ladies will be special guests at the show's official opening commencing at 11 a.m. on Saturday morning. Judging of the 2026 Wellington Young Woman competition will be held at Alan and Beth Hutchinson's Macquarie Park homestead this Saturday, May 9. Stepping onto the stage at the Sydney Royal Easter Show this year as Wellington's representative was both an honour and an incredibly rewarding experience for Wellington's young woman finalist Claire Stiff. She said it was an unforgettable opportunity to celebrate rural communities, agriculture and the role of young women in both, the week being an incredibly valuable and diverse experience. Claire added she was also proud to use this platform to advocate for women's health in rural areas, particularly raising awareness of endometriosis and the challenges faced by women working in agriculture. The annual Badangara Wind Farm Community Grant Check presentation for 2026 was attended on Wednesday at the Civic Hall in Wellington by many happy faces, glad to be recipients of a total of just over $68,000 from this year's funding pool. The ceremony was hosted by Dubbo Regional Council Mayor Josh Black, representatives from Iberdrola and the Badangara Wind Farm Consultative Committee. The six organisations successful in winning a piece of the pie included Wellington Touch Football Association and Wellington Theatrical Association, both receiving over $15,000 each, and there was over $13,000 for Wellington Rugby Inc., over $9,000 for Stuarttown Advancement Association, with Wellington Primary School PNC and Wellington Warriors over $8,000 and $6,000 respectively. The weather outlook, mostly sunny, partly cloudy, with little chance of rain in the offing. Daily conditions today, windy and chilly, 7 to 12, Friday windy, 4 to 15, Saturday 5 to 19, Sunday 7 to 20, Monday 9 to 21, Tuesday windy, 12 to 20, Wednesday windy, 13 to 19. Relative humidity ranging from 35 to 92% with wind speed between 8 and 15 kilometres per hour this week. UV index moderate, sunrise 6:43 a.m, sunset 5:18 p.m. Burrendong Dam is at 27% capacity, Windermere 83%.

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1: And a good morning to you. And it is coming up to 23 minutes to 7. And we've got some really good songs coming up for you. Just very quickly, I think I'll just have a look. If I can get it all sorted out. 7 degrees here in Wellington at the moment. 8 out at Yeovil. And 7 at Stewarttown. We had a bit of, just looking this morning, a bit of a dew on the ground and the grass and the gates. A bit wet. And a bit of cloud about, particularly in the north and the west. But we're looking, just wait for it. Don't need long johns, but you need to keep warm today. A 12 degree max. Yeah, 12 degrees here in Wellington. They say 11 in Stewarttown and Yeovil. And there is a sheep grazier warning as well as the temperatures drop considerably. Anyway, in the meantime, we're going to keep warm, snug as bugs in a rug, and listen to a good oldie. I really... This is a golden oldie, Percy Sledge.

Yes, a good oldie, that one. I just loved Percy Sledge. It was some really great music. And, of course, you're hearing it here on The Jang, 19 minutes to 8 o'clock. Now for something a little bit different, and Beyoncé and Texas Hold'em.

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Teddy swims and lose control. Certainly so. 6 minutes to seven. Let's keep going. What's this one?

0: Yes, Justice Crew there and the best night of their life. What is it? About two or three minutes, isn't it? Well, I think we might just have to... it's only about 2 minutes. We don't have a song for 2 minutes at the moment, so you'll just have to listen to me. And we might just quickly look at the weather, or the temperatures anyway. 7 degrees here in Wellington, 8 at Yeovil, and 8 in Stewarttown. We've got a sheep graziers alert, or warning. And because of it turning so cold so quick, but that's what happens in autumn. We have such beautiful days, and today's a bit cloudy, so... And there was a dew. There might be a bit of fog somewhere. Not quite sure. Anyway, have a look at the Wellington District Leader's 8-page 150th anniversary Wellington Show edition. It's full of great stuff and old photos and bit of memorabilia and worth having a look at. And 28 pages. It's the biggest issue the paper's ever produced. And that's thanks to the advertisers who support the Wellington District Leader, and of course who also support the Wellington Show Society, particularly this year in its 150th anniversary at the Grand Hotel's 150th Wellington Show. It's going to be on Saturday week, this May the 16th. I think we might just go to some news. 7 o'clock, national news time.
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3: Good morning, I'm Laura Devoy. A warning, the following story contains the name of an Indigenous person who has died. The Alice Springs community will come together this evening to honour Kumanjai Little Baby. With the story, Shannon Kirkwood.
4: The 5-year-old girl's body was found a week ago, 5 days after she was last seen at the old-timers town camp. 47-year-old Jefferson Lewis has been charged with murder and other offences. Attendees at tonight's vigil at Anzac Oval are being asked to wear something pink, Kumanjai Little Baby's favourite colour. Alice Springs Town Council Mayor Asta Hill says it will be a time for the community to unite in support of the family of Kumanjai Little Baby. She also says a food drop has been set up at the front of Hidden Valley Town Camp, and donations for the family would be appreciated during this time.
3: After a warm start to autumn, a cold snap has arrived for large parts of the country. Snow, hail and gusty winds are forecast for much of Australia's southern coastline, Tasmania, northeast New South Wales and Queensland stretching inland. Snow is forecast down to 500 metres in Tasmania's central plateau, where a road weather alert has been issued. Snow is also expected as low as 600 metres in parts of Victoria, 700 metres in the New South Wales Snowy Mountains and 800 metres in the central Tablelands and the ACT. Iranian officials are reviewing a new American proposal amid signs of fresh momentum to end the war. A spokesman for Iran's foreign ministry said Tehran would convey its response soon via Pakistan, which is acting as mediator. Here's the BBC's Washington correspondent, Sarah Smith.
5: Donald Trump is offering very optimistic messages that the war in Iran may

0: month. The airstrike targeted an area of Beirut where the militant group Hezbollah is based. Israeli Prime Minister Benjamin Netanyahu says he personally approved the strike. 4 million connection postcards will be delivered to letterboxes nationwide as new data reveals Australians are feeling increasingly lonely or isolated. Research from Beyond Blue shows loneliness is causing distress for 1 in 3 Australians, while only a third feel a sense of belonging in their local community. CEO Georgie Harmon says the challenge is particularly evident in farming communities.
1: Farmers in recent years have experienced a significant decline in their mental health and well-being. And that's been caused by financial stress, ongoing weather events and disasters, just the cumulative effect of being on the land.
0: Australia Post has delivered 25 million connection postcards since the initiative was launched in 2021. In sport, Football Australia is calling on the Melbourne Arts Precinct to overturn its decision not to host public watch parties during the upcoming FIFA World Cup. Socceroos matches are not going to be shown live in Federation Square due to fan behaviour at previous events. In a statement, Football Australia said Fed Square has created some of the most memorable moments in Australian sporting history. It's asking the Melbourne Arts Precinct and the Victorian Government to reconsider their decision.
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6: And a good morning to everyone. It's 5 minutes past seven, and it's a bit cool this morning. There's a dew and a bit of cloud about, and wow, the sheep grazier's warning, so a little early taste of winter maybe. And it's not going to be very hot today, 11 degrees max, so keep warm. Let's have a listen to Roxy Music and Avalon.

0: Roxy Music there and Avalon, and you're hearing it here on The Jang. I think what we should be doing now is just having a quick look at the weather. So let me just get my thimity jig back. 8 degrees here in Wellington at the moment, and the forecast for the Tablelands is partly cloudy. Slight chance of a shower this morning. Snow possible above 1,100 metres. Mm. Winds westerly, rather, 25 to 35 kilometres per hour, turning southwest 25 to 40 kilometres per hour in the late afternoon. And late morning, rather, and early afternoon, then tending west-southwest 15 to 25 kilometres per hour in the evening. The barometer's 1,019. Good old hectares. Out the oval way. I'll just get my thing going. Oh, dear, oh, dear, oh, dear. Here we go. The oval, 9 degrees, and it's going to warm up to an 11 degree max today. The barometer is 1,019.5, and currently a around about 11 kilometre per hour breeze from the west northwest. And partly cloudy on the slopes and plains, partly cloudy, slight chance of a shower in the south earlier this morning, but zero chance of rain elsewhere, which we expected, and winds southwesterly 25 to 40 kilometres per hour. And that will probably do us. So we still need to find out about Stewart Town, don't we? What happened to it? Jumped off the screen. So Stewart Town is 9 degrees, and also going to be 11 max today. Cloudy conditions expected, and wind gusts up to 36 kilometres are making the temperature feel like about 4 degrees somewhere about the countryside, the oval, and a sheep graziers alert. Well, there we go. 12 minutes passed, and some coolish autumn day today. Keep warm. Need to keep warm.
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0: And it is coming up to a quarter past seven here on The Jang. How about a bit of U2? New Year's Day.

You too there, and New Year's Day. You're hearing it here on The Jang. And it's 19 minutes past 7.

Yeah, Jessica Marble, Flo Rider, and the Wild Ones, of course. And after the ads, we might have Jessica Marble.

0: sponsor Binjang 91.5.
1: 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Skyrocketing fuel prices are having a devastating impact on our local communities. That's why I introduced my fair fuel price bill into Parliament, which would give the federal government the power to set and control fuel prices just like it did in World War II. It'd stop the price gouging and rip-offs. Unbelievably, when it came to a vote, neither the Nationals, Liberals, Labor or One Nation supported it. They may have squibbed it, but rest assured, I'll be keeping up the fight for fair fuel prices. Authorised by AG Orange.
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0: and Jessica Mildboy, and This Ain't Love. And it is about 28 minutes past 7. And we might just very quickly look at the temperatures. Here in Wellington, 8 degrees at the moment, and 9 degrees out at Yeovil, and 8 degrees at Stewarttown. We're looking at 11 degree max today. And the cloud's going to dissipate and it's going to be a sunny day. Well, we might get up to 12 degrees in Wellington. And there's a sheep graziers warning. This cold weather very quickly has come across us, hasn't it? Not to worry. That's what life's all about. Winter, summer, autumn, winter, summer. Well, there's a spring in there somewhere as well. Let's have some local news. It's 7:30.
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making news in the Wellington and District Leader, the Daily Liberal and Government Sources. I'm Tony Graham. With about a week to go, Wellington is counting down to this year's 150th anniversary of the annual Wellington Show. Show President Rob Dimmick says this is a great achievement for the Wellington Show Society and the Wellington community. He thanked the current and all past committee members and other volunteers and sponsors who have dedicated themselves to ensuring this important institution of rural communities is continued in the Wellington community. This year, along with all the regular events and competitions, the committee have worked to enhance Saturday night entertainment and would love to see the community there celebrating our 150th show, he said. At least 27 former Wellington showgirls and young women are definitely returning to the Wellington Showground on Saturday the 16th for a showgirl young woman reunion as part of the show's 150th anniversary year. And there may be even more, says show secretary Jan Whiteley. The ladies will be special guests at the show's official opening commencing at 11 a.m. on Saturday morning. Judging of the 2026 Wellington Young Woman competition will be held at Alan and Beth Hutchinson's Macquarie Park homestead this Saturday, May 9. Stepping onto the stage at the Sydney Royal Easter Show this year as Wellington's representative was both an honour and an incredibly rewarding experience for Wellington's young woman finalist Claire Stiff. She said it was an unforgettable opportunity to celebrate rural communities, agriculture and the role of young women in both, the week being an incredibly valuable and diverse experience. Claire added she was also proud to use this platform to advocate for women's health in rural areas, particularly raising awareness of endometriosis and the challenges faced by women working in agriculture. The annual Badangara Wind Farm Community Grant Check presentation for 2026 was attended on Wednesday at the Civic Hall in Wellington by many happy faces, glad to be recipients of a total of just over $68,000 from this year's funding pool. The ceremony was hosted by Dubbo Regional Council Mayor Josh Black, representatives from Iberdrola and the Badangara Wind Farm Consultative Committee. The six organisations successful in winning a piece of the pie included Wellington Touch Football Association and Wellington Theatrical Association, both receiving over $15,000 each, and there was over $13,000 for Wellington Rugby Inc., over $9,000 for Stuarttown Advancement Association, with Wellington Primary School PNC and Wellington Warriors over $8,000 and $6,000 respectively. The weather outlook, mostly sunny, partly cloudy, with little chance of rain in the offing. Daily conditions today, windy and chilly, 7 to 12, Friday windy, 4 to 15, Saturday 5 to 19, Sunday 7 to 20, Monday 9 to 21, Tuesday windy, 12 to 20, Wednesday windy, 13 to 19. Relative humidity ranging from 35 to 92% with wind speed between 8 and 15 kilometres per hour this week. UV index moderate, sunrise 6:43 a.m, sunset 5:18 p.m. Burrendong Dam is at 27% capacity, Windermere 83.

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Hey, Olivia Rodrigo there and Obsessed. What a good foot-tapping morning we've had so far this morning, haven't we? Pretty good. We'll keep going, though, don't you think? What's this one? Angus and Julia Stone. 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

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Big Jet Plane there, and Angus and Julia Stone, and you're hearing it on the Jang. We've got time for another one, and let's make it Peter Blakely and Crying in the Chapel.

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6: And it's now 9 minutes to 8 o'clock, so let's keep going. Bit of country this time. Lainey Wilson and Hang Tight, Honey.

There you go, with Lainey Wilson and Hang Tight, Honey. About 6 minutes to... And... Outcast. Hey ya.

0: That was Outkast and Hey Ya. And it's now just a minute or so away from the 8 o'clock news. So I'm just going to quickly give you the temperatures around town. 9 degrees here in Wellington, 9 out at Yeovil and 9 at Stewarttown. We're looking at 11 or 12 degree max today. The cloud is disappearing and it's going to be like a nice sunny day, and but a bit cooler. Yeah, for 11 or 12 degree maxes, that's a bit cool. So you keep warm. And don't forget to be kind to each other. We'll catch you tomorrow. It's 8 o'clock. And time for the national news.
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3: Good morning, I'm Laura Devoy. The federal government maintains it will not assist women and children linked to Islamic State who are due to arrive home today. The cohort, who are Australian citizens and hold Australian passports, has been living in Syria. Government Minister Pat Conroy told the ABC the government has not been involved in the group's repatriation.
4: We have not and will not provide any assistance for any cohort of these particular people to come back to Australia. They all made a horrific choice to go to ISIS-controlled areas, and they have not, they will not receive assistance, and they'll face the full force of the law should they make it back to Australia.
3: The Australian Federal Police says some members of the cohort will be arrested and charged with terror offences. More than a third of Victoria's annual gas use could soon be sourced locally. The federal and state governments have approved the production licence for a gas field project in the Otway Basin. Works will start next year with the aim to deliver gas from 2028. The project will use existing infrastructure from the Casino Henry Netherby gas field. The state government says it could provide more than 18 petajoules of additional gas storage. The final publications of several community newspapers are being delivered today. Among them is one of the longest-running independent papers in New South Wales, Narrabri's The Courier, closing after more than a century. From tomorrow, residents in the state's northwest will be left without a local newspaper with the closure of four publications. The Gunnedah Times, the Weewar News and the Northwest Magazine joined The Courier in ending publications. The decision to close the mastheads comes as a result of the recent closure of the press site in Tamworth. New data shows financial pressure is the leading external stressor affecting Australian relationships. The latest community poll commissioned by Beyond Blue found adults aged 18 to 49 reported the greatest impact of financial pressure, with over half saying it was the biggest negative influence on their relationships. People who say they wouldn't have support from others if they needed it were more likely to be experiencing financial pressure. Survivors of sexual violence will have greater access to healing and recovery services. 11 community organisations will receive a share of $3.3 million to deliver programs that help victims, survivors of sexual violence to recover and heal. 14 women, 3 children and an unborn baby have lost their lives to domestic or associated violence in Australia this year. If you need help, call 1-800-RESPECT on 1-800-737 732. A Russian punk protest group and a Ukrainian. If you need help, call 1-800-RESPECT on 1-800-737-732. 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

Yep, and all the listeners that are out there at the moment on the roads listening to the great Binjang 91.5 with all the greatest hits, and we've got more to come. 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

More music and plenty more to come too as we go out to say hello to our friends in Orange who are listening. 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

Making news in the Wellington and District Leader, the Daily Liberal and Government Sources, I'm Tony Graham. With about a week to go, Wellington is counting down to this year's 150th anniversary of the annual Wellington Show. Show President Rob Dimmick says this is a great achievement for the Wellington Show Society and the Wellington community. He thanked the current and all past committee members and other volunteers and sponsors who have dedicated themselves to ensuring this important institution of rural communities is continued in the Wellington community. This year, along with all the regular events and competitions, the committee have worked to enhance Saturday night entertainment and would love to see the community there celebrating our 150th show, he said. At least 27 former Wellington showgirls and young women are definitely returning to the Wellington Showground on Saturday the 16th for a showgirl young woman reunion as part of the show's 150th anniversary year. And there may be even more, says show secretary Jan Whiteley. The ladies will be special guests at the show's official opening commencing at 11 a.m. on Saturday morning. Judging of the 2026 Wellington Young Woman competition will be held at Alan and Beth Hutchinson's Macquarie Park homestead this Saturday, May 9. Stepping onto the stage at the Sydney Royal Easter Show this year as Wellington's representative was both an honour and an incredibly rewarding experience for Wellington's Young Woman finalist Claire Stiff. She said it was an unforgettable opportunity to celebrate rural communities, agriculture and the role of young women in both, the week being an incredibly valuable and diverse experience. Claire added she was also proud to use this platform to advocate for women's health in rural areas, particularly raising awareness of endometriosis and the challenges faced by women working in agriculture. The annual Badangara Wind Farm Community Grant Check presentation for 2026 was attended on Wednesday at the Civic Hall in Wellington by many happy faces, glad to be recipients of a total of just over $68,000 from this year's funding pool. The ceremony was hosted by Dubbo Regional Council Mayor Josh Black, representatives from Iberdrola and the Badangara Wind Farm Consultative Committee. The six organisations successful in winning a piece of the pie included Wellington Touch Football Association and Wellington Theatrical Association, both receiving over $15,000 each, and there was over $13,000 for Wellington Rugby Inc., over $9,000 for Stuarttown Advancement Association, with Wellington Primary School PNC and Wellington Warriors over $8,000 and $6,000 respectively. The weather outlook, mostly sunny, partly cloudy, with little chance of rain in the offing. Daily conditions today, windy and chilly, 7 to 12, Friday windy, 4 to 15, Saturday 5 to 19, Sunday 7 to 20, Monday 9 to 21, Tuesday windy, 12 to 20, Wednesday windy, 13 to 19. Relative humidity ranging from 35 to 92% with wind speed between 8 and 15 kilometres per hour this week. UV index moderate, sunrise 6:43 a.m, sunset 5:18 p.m. Burrendong Dam is at 27% capacity, Windermere 83%.

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5: Binjang.
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3: 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Plus there's bingo Tuesday to Thursday and Friday High Rollers Bingo on the last Friday of the month. 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

0: Yes, the Australian singer Guy Sebastian. A song called Who's That Girl?
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3: Good morning, I'm Laura Devoy. Children with links to Islamic State who are returning home from the Middle East today will undergo community integration and countering violent extremist programs. A group of Australians are set to arrive back in the country after spending years living in a camp in Syria. The Australian Federal Police has confirmed some of the women will be arrested and charged with terror offences. Federal Education Minister Jason Clare told the ABC the AFP will work with the children to reintegrate them into society.
4: These children have seen sorts of things that no child should ever be exposed to, and it's going to take time for these children to reintegrate into Australian society.
3: Advocates say Australians' trust in housing delivery has hit a record low. Nearly one in two Australians hold the federal government accountable for the rising cost of building new homes, and nearly two-thirds support tax reform, with 64% backing changes to the capital gains tax and negative gearing. Georgina Harrison from advocacy group Amplify says the vast majority of Australians want bold changes to be made.
5: These include making renting fairer and more stable, using faster, modern ways to build homes, addressing worker shortages, and building more homes where people want to live.
3: New figures show more 4- and 5-year-old children were enrolled in preschool last year. According to the Australian Bureau of Statistics, there was an increase of 2.6% in 2025 when compared to enrolments from the previous year. Among Aboriginal and Torres Strait Islander children, the increase was 7.4%. A fairer road user charging model, which could see motorists pay a fee for every kilometre driven, is being outlined today. Shannon Kirkwood reports.
6: Transport Australia will launch its paper, Road to Reform, at the Transforming Transport Summit in Melbourne today. The paper argues Australia cannot rely on declining fuel excises as a source of revenue for road maintenance to support a growing population, supply chains and a national transport network. It says the reform must include a direct link between revenue raised and investment in better roads. The paper also states it's not about creating a new burden.

0: demand. It's calling for additional funding to be included in next week's federal budget. And Antarctic air has reached Tasmania with a cold snap extending north through parts of Victoria, New South Wales and into Queensland. Snow is forecast down to 500 metres in Tasmania's Central Plateau, 600 metres in Victoria, 700 metres in the New South Wales Snowy Mountains, 800 metres in the Central Tablelands and the ACT. In sport, Football Australia has criticised a decision to not hold public watch parties in Melbourne's Federation Square during the upcoming FIFA World Cup. In a statement, Football Australia said Fed Square has created some of the most memorable moments in Australian sporting history. It's asking the Melbourne Arts Precinct and the Victorian Government to reconsider their decision.
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3: Binjang, news on the hour, local news on the half hour, community information and the freshest mix of music from the 60s to today. 91.5.
4: Binjang. And now the music continues.
5: It's about 5 minutes past nine. Next up, we're going to hear from Angry Anderson, better known for his role as the lead singer in the rock band Rose Tattoo. We'll have a song from Angry and a country tune, and then a song from the Beach Boys.

0: Squadron Energy is a Greater Wellington community supporter and sponsor of Binjang 91.5. Eres has began wind turbine component deliveries to Yiyangala Wind Farm, continuing into early 2027, escorted by pilot vehicles and sometimes New South Wales police. So if you're behind an oversized load, please remain patient. Loads will be travelling from Newcastle via the Hunter Expressway M15, Golden Highway B84, Saxa Road, Mitchell Highway, Goomer Road and 12 Mile Road around midnight for blades and 3 to 5am for other components. Precise timing of deliveries may vary due to external factors. Eres, sponsor Binjang 91.5.
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6: Yeah, the next couple of tunes we're going to hear from, first up, Kenny Rogers, the American country pop singer, and then a bit later, a song from the lead singer of the British band Roxy Music, Brian Ferry, but it's one of his solo tunes.
7: Reuben James.

making news in the Wellington and District Leader, the Daily Liberal and Government Sources. I'm Tony Graham. With about a week to go, Wellington is counting down to this year's 150th anniversary of the annual Wellington Show. Show President Rob Dimmick says this is a great achievement for the Wellington Show Society and the Wellington community. He thanked the current and all past committee members and other volunteers and sponsors who have dedicated themselves to ensuring this important institution of rural communities is continued in the Wellington community. This year, along with all the regular events and competitions, the committee have worked to enhance Saturday night entertainment and would love to see the community there celebrating our 150th show, he said. At least 27 former Wellington showgirls and young women are definitely returning to the Wellington Showground on Saturday the 16th for a showgirl young woman reunion as part of the show's 150th anniversary year. And there may be even more, says show secretary Jan Whiteley. The ladies will be special guests at the show's official opening commencing at 11 a.m. on Saturday morning. Judging of the 2026 Wellington Young Woman competition will be held at Alan and Beth Hutchinson's Macquarie Park homestead this Saturday, May 9. Stepping onto the stage at the Sydney Royal Easter Show this year as Wellington's representative was both an honour and an incredibly rewarding experience for Wellington's young woman finalist Claire Stiff. She said it was an unforgettable opportunity to celebrate rural communities, agriculture and the role of young women in both, the week being an incredibly valuable and diverse experience. Claire added she was also proud to use this platform to advocate for women's health in rural areas, particularly raising awareness of endometriosis and the challenges faced by women working in agriculture. The annual Badangara Wind Farm Community Grant Check presentation for 2026 was attended on Wednesday at the Civic Hall in Wellington by many happy faces, glad to be recipients of a total of just over $68,000 from this year's funding pool. The ceremony was hosted by Dubbo Regional Council Mayor Josh Black, representatives from Iberdrola and the Badangara Wind Farm Consultative Committee. The six organisations successful in winning a piece of the pie included Wellington Touch Football Association and Wellington Theatrical Association, both receiving over $15,000 each, and there was over $13,000 for Wellington Rugby Inc., over $9,000 for Stuarttown Advancement Association, with Wellington Primary School PNC and Wellington Warriors over $8,000 and $6,000 respectively. The weather outlook, mostly sunny, partly cloudy, with little chance of rain in the offing. Daily conditions today, windy and chilly, 7 to 12, Friday windy, 4 to 15, Saturday 5 to 19, Sunday 7 to 20, Monday 9 to 21, Tuesday windy, 12 to 20, Wednesday windy, 13 to 19. Relative humidity ranging from 35 to 92% with wind speed between 8 and 15 kilometres per hour this week. UV index moderate, sunrise 6:43 a.m, sunset 5:18 p.m. Burrendong Dam is at 27% capacity, Windermere 83.

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3: The Black Tie Non event is not on Saturday 9th of May, but you're invited nonetheless. What? It's a stay-at-home event. It requires you to not arrive for a 6pm start, not get dressed up, not serve cocktails, not wear high heels, not sit down for a dinner at 7pm, not get your hair done, not be bored by a guest speaker at 8, not wear a suit, and not tolerate the noisy band at 9, and not leave your home. Easy done. 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

Well, it's just the Australian group, the Birds of Tokyo. The song is called Plans. Now it's about 9:45. And the next couple of songs we're going to hear from some British musical acts, including Bananarama and the band The Who.

0: The Australian Ukulele Orchestra is coming to Wellington to delight you with classics from Bach to the Beatles. It's fun, interactive. 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

0: Yeah, that's an Australian artist from the name of G Flip. And a song, Be Your Man.
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3: Good morning, I'm Laura Devoy. Aboriginal and Torres Strait Islander listeners are advised the following story contains the name of an Indigenous person who has died. A candlelight vigil will be held in Alice Springs tonight in honour of a five-year-old girl. With the details, Shannon Kirkwood.
4: The five-year-old girl's body was found a week ago, 5 days after she was last seen at the old-timers' town camp. 47-year-old Jefferson Lewis has been charged with murder and other offences. Attendees at tonight's vigil at Anzac Oval are being asked to wear something pink, Kumanjai little baby's favourite colour. Alice Springs Town Council Mayor Asta Hill says it will be a time for the community to unite in support of the family of Kumanjai little baby. She also says a food drop has been set up at the front of Hidden Valley Town Camp and donations for the family would be appreciated during this time.
3: More locally produced gas is set to become available in Victoria. The federal and state governments have approved the production licence for the Annie Gas Field project in the Otway Basin. Work will start next year with the aim to deliver gas from 2028. The project will use existing infrastructure from the Casino Henry Netherby gas field. The state government says it could provide more than 18 petajoules of additional gas storage. Rural Youth Tasmania is welcoming attendees on the opening day of the state's annual Agricultural Field Days. Over 50,000 people are expected to attend the three-day AgFest event this year. The volunteer members of Rural Youth Tasmania have been organising AgFest for over 40 years. Chairman Jesse McDonald told National Radio News this year dry conditions are again on the minds of farmers across the state.
5: Yeah, no, it is still very dry about. We've recently had a little bit of rain and it is... still hasn't really gone very far.
3: The field days contribute up to $26 million into the Tasmanian economy each year. A password that is 7 characters long and doesn't use any numbers or special characters can take hackers just 2 seconds to break. Today is World Password Day and Australians are being reminded of the importance of strong passwords. ID Support New South Wales is today hosting an online webinar which will show people how to manage many different passwords and how to choose a strong one. It's recommended to avoid family or pet names, important dates and other identifying information. Add in spaces and change letters to numbers. Tributes are flowing for American media mogul Ted Turner, who has died at the age of 87. Mr. Turner launched the cable news network known as CNN in 1980. It was the first dedicated 24/7 news channel in the world.
6: To act upon one's convictions while others wait, to create a positive force in a world where cynics abound, to provide information to people when it wasn't available before.
3: Mr. Turner was also a yachtsman and won the America's Cup in 1977. Turning to sport, in cricket, Pat Cummins has helped the Sunrisers Hyderabad to a 33-run win over the Punjab Kings in the Indian Premier League. The Sunrisers set a target of 236.